Level Crossing, You and I. Nice piece. I like playing it. I don't play it likely enough, but just a nice piece. So, Rhaegor, set two. Paradise is first one lined up, and then we'll go to Hold What You Got. Used to be Pretty Flowers for My Baby, and then we'll play the title track. Just goes to show you.

0: Ray Gore and C.J. Lewandowski and friends with a CD just came out called That Just Goes to Show You. As I've mentioned a few times when I do my features, that if you're interested in any of the ones I do, just go to your social media stuff, and they all have Facebook or Instagram or even a website, a lot of them, and you might be able to pick up a CD or something there or learn more about them. So I hope you enjoyed that.
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0: We're close enough to the bottom of the hour just to remind you that you're listening to Dennis Casey on Highland Grass on CKHA 100.9 from Halliburton and 97.1 from Minden, serving Ontario's Halliburton Highlands and beyond from canoefm.com. Happenings time. So let's have a look and see. We've got quite a bit of stuff tonight. Barrel Boys, one of Ontario's premier bluegrass bands that's currently quite active. They will be at the Clune, and I stand to be corrected on the pronunciation, Cluane maybe, Mountain Bluegrass Festival, and it's an annual event in the Yukon. And they're there this particular weekend, and you'll get a chance to hear them. They're on a Western tour there, and I'll kind of keep you up to date as they go along. So that's the Barrel Boys. Back Porch Bluegrass Band, and this is a band out of Cowichan, out on Vancouver Island, and they've just released a new CD, and they're out and about, and they will be West Coast Van Fest. That's in the Coombs Fairground, which is similar and just north of Nanaimo. CD release party will be on on 13th. That's coming up this weekend. On the 14th, they'll be releasing their new CD, and they're sending me a copy of it, so I'll feature it as soon as I get it. And then the next little bit's in July. So there's two quick ones there. You could catch them this weekend if you're out on Vancouver Island. Jake Vadelan, he's busy as usual. And he's in the middle of a Saskatchewan tour. So starting, I think, tonight. Yes, on the 10th. They are in Leader, Saskatchewan. On the 11th, which is tomorrow, Kindersley in Saskatchewan, Estevan on the 12th, Moose Jaw on the 13th, Wolseley in Saskatchewan. The one on the 15th at Outlook is sold out, apparently. So, but there's quite a few events there for Jake Vadelan and the Sturgeon River Boys. And they are all in Saskatchewan. Coming up this weekend is an annual Bluegrass Festival, and this is out on Manitouan Island. And this is, who's, oh, we got quite a lineup. 12th to 14th, so that'll be Friday through Sunday. Larry Efaw will be there. He played for us at the Minden Hills Bluegrass Festival, put on by the Minden Hills Rotary Club, or Minden Rotary Club. So Larry's there. You'll enjoy that. Duke Street, Turnaround. Who else we got? Larry Carrier will be there. Onion Honey. Granite Hill will be there. Kentucky Bluegrass Boys. So they got a good lineup. Bluegrassinthecountry.net. So you can keep that in mind if you're up around Manitoulin Island. the 9th Avenue All-Stars, Old School Bluegrass. and this is in... Calgary, I think. Cornerstone Music Cafe. I should have looked that up. On Friday night, this is Acoustic Roots, Bluegrass Soul, Stories and Songs, and tickets through Corner Bright themselves, or Everbright Cornerstone, or Everbright. Higher prices at the door, which is usual. So this is in Calgary Deer Ridge Drive, so that's the 9th Avenue All-Stars. Jackson Hollow, they're on the move here. They're out and about May the 12th, Friday. They're at the Spirit Square in Campbell River, BC. And then 19th, and I'll let you remind you about this one, in Iroquois, Ontario. They'll be at the Gallup Canal. So it's good to see them out this way. They're an IBMA nominated band, and I enjoy playing them and supporting them. So that's Jackson Hollow on Friday night in Campbell River at the Spirit Square. Bluegrass Gospel, and this is the Blackwell Bluegrass Band, and there will be at the church at Nairn. And Nairn's kind of north of Strathroy. fundraiser for the church there, and you'll enjoy them, and that's 26459 Bear Creek Road in Nairn. So that's the Bluegrass or Blackwell Bluegrass Band. The Alum Ridge Boys and Ashley Torchbearers of the Old Time Sound on June the 15th, so that's Monday, and that'll be at 7 o'clock in the Anzac Club, and that's in Vancouver. So if you're out that way and you're looking for something to do on Monday night, you can check the Anzac Club, A-N-Z-A. And last but not least, what do we got here? Third Harmony, they're out of New Brunswick. And they will be playing on Sunday, Jerry Rice Rec Center in Cologne, in New Brunswick. Gallup Canal on the 16th, 18th. So I'll remind you about that one. That's in Iroquois as well. So if you're a Third Harmony fan, you can catch them in Ontario at in Iroquois on the 16th to the 18th. So that's about it. As I encourage you to do, all these bands that I do mention and festivals, feel free to check out the social media stuff, and you'll find more information if you wish about them. Michael Cleveland.

So I got three lined up for you here. Nelson Family, a great little family band out of down around Brantford, I think. Down that way somewhere. Nelson Family, Sue and Carl and the boys. Red Rose Bouquet, Northland Ramblers. Nice little piece called She's Walking Through My Mind, and then we'll finish her up with Williamson Branch.

Blue Moon Over Texas by Williams and Branch. Nice family band from the States. Thank you, everybody, for being with me tonight, and I hope you enjoyed my features. And as far as I know, I'll be back next week, same time, same place. Toodaloo.

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0: Welcome to another edition of Front Row Center, a program about musical theater. I'm your host, Jack Brezina. As we examine the Western economy of late, I think there's a great deal of tension in the air. A fundamental shift in the processes we have been familiar with for the past 40, 60, 70 years is taking place. Middle-class jobs are evaporating or moving to cheaper labor markets. Certain players seem to be swimming in oodles of money. And the sector of the economy generally referred to as the middle class is shrinking and becoming increasingly nervous. Now, I'm not an economist, but those who follow these things say that we're going through an upheaval similar to the Industrial Revolution, which turned what seemed to be economic certainty on its head. A similar upheaval followed the end of World War II in North America. Undamaged by the ravages of war, and with sharp memories of the Depression years of the 1930s, the North American economy was chugging along in high gear. Everyone had a job, workers were organized, and in the buoyant economy there were expectations that wages would continue to grow. That is the setting for tonight's featured musical, The Pajama Game. The award-winning Broadway show reflected the middle-class miracle unfolding in the United States in the early 1950s. As we'll hear in one of the songs in the show, it seems rather quaint that the workers at the Sleep Tight Pajama Factory were threatening to strike over a 7.5-cent-an-hour raise. Parsing a wage increase down to 0.5 cent seems oddly unusual to us today, but back then, there were many an employee-management negotiation that hinged on just so fine a point. So let's delve into the world of a garment factory in turmoil. The Wikipedia entry for the musical states that The Pajama Game is a musical based on the novel 7.5 Cents by Richard Bissell. The book by George Abbott and Richard Bissell. Music and lyrics were by Richard Adler and Jerry Ross. The story deals with labor troubles in a pajama factory, where workers' demands for 7.5-cent raise were going unheeded. In the midst of this ordeal, love blossoms between Babe, the grievance committee head, and Sid, the new factory superintendent. The original Broadway production opened on May the 13th, 1954 at the St. James Theater and ran for 1,063 performances, with a brief stop at the Schubert Theater at the end of the run. It was revived again in 1973 and once again in 2006 by the Roundabout Theater Company. The original production won a Tony Award for Best Musical, and the 2006 Broadway revival won a Tony Award for Best Revival of a Musical. The original West End production in London opened at the London Coliseum on October the 13th, 1955, where it ran for 588 performances. The original Broadway production was directed by George Abbott and Jerome Robbins and featured choreography by Bob Fosse. The original cast included John Raitt, Janice Page, Eddie Foy Jr., Carol Haney, and Stanley Prager. We'll be hearing a recording of this company on tonight's show. This production was also noted for starting the career of Shirley MacLaine, a relative unknown at the time. She was selected to understudy Carol Haney's role. MacLaine filled the role for several months as Haney was out of commission with a broken ankle. Director-producer Hal B. Wallace was an audience member at one of MacLaine's performances and signed her as a contract player for Paramount Pictures. The Pajama Game opened in London at the Coliseum on October the 13th, 1955. Edmund Hockridge played Sid Sorokin. Joy Nichols played Babe Williams. Max Wall, in a rare outing on the musical stage, played Hines. Elizabeth Seal, who later found stardom playing the lead role in Irma La Douce, played Gladys. And Frank Lawless played Prez. The film version was released by Warner Brothers in 1957 and featured the original cast except for Janice Page, whose role was played by Doris Day. The musical tells a story about a trade union dispute set against a background of factory machines played by factory hands, office workers, and shop stewards. Yet it is one of the happiest, most romantic, and richly comical musicals ever and is packed with hit tunes. The leading man, played tonight by baritone John Raitt, sings such numbers as Hey There and A New Town is a Blue Town. The modern mezzo leading lady, played by Janice Page, has I'm Not at All in Love, while together they sing Small Talk and There Once Was a Man. The young dancer-singer Carol Haney made her name in the smaller part of Gladys and stopped the show with Steam Heat and Hernando's Hideaway. The comedy part of Heinze, or Heinz, played by Eddie Foy Jr., sings Think of the Time I Save and I Would Trust Her, I'll Never Be Jealous Again. There is exciting chorus work in the ensembles, Racing with the Clock, 7.5 cents, and the rousing Once a Year Day. All of the music has great appeal to the audiences. Somewhat in my distant past, I seem to recall that this was the first live musical I ever saw on stage. It was performed at the Kitchener Collegiate Institute, at the time the biggest live theater venue in the KW area. It was likely done by a community theater group. I recall finding the songs tuneful and engaging. I was likely too young to grasp the full storyline because I remember being somewhat confused by the sudden appearance of Hernando's Hideaway song and the sequence of the storyline. However, I do remember the comic relief in that scene of some guy wandering about calling, Poopsie! Poopsie! As he looked for his date who had disappeared into the inky blackness of the nightclub. I'll have a synopsis of the first act of our featured production, The Pajama Game, right after these messages.
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0: 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I'm your host, Jack Brezina. Tonight's featured musical is a 1954 hit, The Pajama Game. Like all good musicals, the show opens with an overture, which includes snippets of the hit songs from the show. Then, as the action begins, the curtain rises on the Sleep Tight Pajama Factory in Cedar Rapids, Iowa. Heinz, the company's time study man, introduces the audience to the storyline singing The Pajama Game. He reveals a factory shop floor where there is a double row of sewing machines. Heinz hurries the seamstresses to finish their work. Prez, the union president, enters and flirts with two of the female workers. Joe, a factory worker, asks Prez about the status of the union's demand for 7.5 cent raise. If they don't get the raise, the workers will strike. Hasler, the head of the company, enters, accusing one of the seamstresses of wasting material and yelling at another to turn off that light. Hassler's secretary, Gladys, enters, and Heinz confesses to the audience that he is in love with her. Hassler demands that Gladys write a letter to the board of directors stating that the raise is unnecessary. The workers complain about Heinz, the speed of the production line, and their need for a raise with the song Racing with the Clock. They also discuss the attractive new superintendent, Sid Sorokin. Sid enters with some helpers to begin to fix a machine. Rather than helping, the men agitate Sid and he pushes one of them. The helper claims that he was injured and goes to file a complaint with the grievance committee. Sid laments the difficulty of having moved to a new town for his job, but he is determined to make the best of it. Even when Hassler enters and reprimands him, and Sid sings, "A new town is a blue town." The grievance committee, Babe Williams, Brenda, and May, enters. Babe questions Sid about the pushing incident while he flirts with her. Heinz tells Sid that Hassler wants to see him in his office. The break ends and the women re-enter, complaining again about the pace of work, while Joe complains to Prez about the slow progress in the negotiations. Babe tells the other women she knows the pushed worker wasn't hurt. The women tease Babe about how she seems to notice how attractive Sid

jealous again. Mabel makes up different provocative scenarios involving Gladys and other men to see if he can control his jealousy with the song, I'll Never Be Jealous Again. Hassler enters, complaining about the workers. He yells at Gladys when he sees that the company ledger book is out on her desk. It's supposed to be locked away, he tells her. Elsewhere, Sid asks Mabel questions about Babe. Mabel tells him she was engaged to be married once. Sid calls Prez and asks him to send the grievance committee, Babe, up to his office. Mabel leaves and Sid asks Babe out for a date. Babe refuses him. He represents management and she represents labor. Sid is disappointed both with her response and with himself for falling for her, and we hear the song, Hey There. Everyone enters for the company picnic. Prez begins flirting with Gladys, telling her she's beautiful, and his wife doesn't understand him, but she rejects him with the song, Her Is. Prez introduces Hassler, who speaks about the danger of rising production costs. Sid flirts with Babe as some of the couples participate in the three-legged race. Hines, who has been drinking, begins his knife-throwing act. Gladys scolds him as he throws. Hines calls for a volunteer to stand with an apple while Hines throws his knife at it. Babe gladly volunteers. Sid, nervous about Babe, stops the exhibition. Babe agrees to take a walk with him. Sid and the company revel in how much they're enjoying the picnic with the tune Once a Year Day. As the picnic begins to wind down, Prez flirts with May, who accepts his advances. Sid visits Babe and her father, Pop, at their house. When Pop leaves for his railroad job, he gives Sid his stamp collection to examine. Babe offers to make them an omelet. Sid complains Babe is using small talk to avoid him, which she denies, and we hear the song, Small Talk. They kiss. Babe warns Sid that the issue of the raise will come between them, but he disagrees because he loves her and she loves him. Later, Prez tells the workers that Hassler has called a meeting with the union leaders for the next day. Babe enters and tells them because she has a date with Sid, she won't be joining them after work. Sid enters and they reaffirm their love, singing There Once Was a Man. Hassler refuses to give the workers the raise. Prez calls for a production slowdown and the women at the machines begin working in slow motion. Hines enters and demands they speed up. When Babe causes a breakdown in the entire production line, Sid has to fire her and tells himself to forget her, and the curtain descends on the first act of the pajama game. Well, the audience is settling in, and the orchestra, directed by Hal Hastings, is ready for the opening of our featured program tonight. They begin with the overture. Let's listen in.

Again, my loved, I can hardly wait to wake and get to work at 8. Nothing's quite the same as a pajama game. I'm an executive. I'm a time study man. I can tell you for seconds how many stitches go into a pair of pajamas. I can time anything. 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Let her go.

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0: Ah. All you gotta do is say hello to a man, and they have you whispering in his ear. All you gotta do is be polite.

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1: 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I'll never be jealous again.
0: You stick to that now.
1: Absolutely.
0: That's easier said than done.
1: I can do it.
0: I knew it.

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1: Here she comes. Her blouse is unbuttoned, her stockings are not very straight.
0: Here she comes. Her blouse is unbuttoned, her stockings are not very straight.
1: Later on, she gets a bouquet with a card in it saying to baby, you were great. Well, Heinze, what would you do then?

0: Yes.
1: Nice work, Heinze.
0: Oh, I know I can
1: now
0: do it, Mabel.
1: Now let's take another example. Picture this. You've nothing to do, so you drop into chat for a while.
0: There I am, with nothing to do, so I drop in the chat for a while.
1: Something's up. The window is open and Gladys is forcing a smile.
0: Something's up. The window is open and Gladys...

0: I would trust her, I would trust her, by George, I swear I would trust her. No, I'll never be jealous. I'll never, never, never, never, never, never, never, never, never be jealous again.
1: That's the stuff, Heinze, you're practically cured.
0: There will.

0: creep through.
1: That's my plan.
0: Well, now that you're a new man, picture this. You go to your sweetie's apartment, you borrow the key.
1: There I am. I go to my sweetie's apartment, I borrow the key.
0: There she is. She's giving a sailor a very affectionate
1: squeeze. There she is. She's giving a sailor a very affectionate squeeze.
0: Then, to boot, she tells you she was in the arms of her cousin who's back from overseas.
1: A cousin back from overseas? Do you expect me to...

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What I mean to say is you're different from the rest. Baby, you're the best.

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0: Her is. The only doll from which I get a thrill isn't her.
1: Her is.
0: Her is. Running away, but her sure can bet. Him is. Gonna get her yet. I'm gonna get her yet.

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1: I guess you want some coffee too, huh?
0: No, it'll keep me awake. Now cut that out.
1: What's the matter, lover?

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1: I love you terribly.
0: If we both feel the same way about each other, isn't that enough?
1: You don't know me.
0: Babe, I love you.
1: All right. I can take it if you can.

0: And the first act of the Pajama Game comes to an end with the song, There Once Was a Man. I'll be back with more about tonight's featured show right after these messages.
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2: 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I'm your host, Jack Brezina. The leading baritone in the Broadway cast recording is John Raitt. 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For his role on Broadway, the towering full-voiced baritone John Raitt created the leading role of Billy Bigelow first in the classic musical Carousel in 1945. Not a bad start on the Great White Way. He would be associated with that role throughout his long and varied career. Born in Santa Ana, California in 1917, Raitt was drawn to theater already in high school, performing in school productions. Early on, he sang at local functions and in the chorus of Gilbert and Sullivan's HMS Pinafore. In the early 1940s, he had uncredited bit parts in several B-movies. After landing roles in local productions of The Barber of Seville and Carmen, he auditioned for Richard Rodgers and Oscar Hammerstein II in New York and soon had the role of Curly in the traveling production of Oklahoma. With his brooding good looks, tall stature, and robust voice, he quickly won over audiences, and by 1945, he was on Broadway in the original production of Rodgers and Hammerstein's Carousel, widely regarded as one of the pinnacles of the 20th century musical theater, starring as the carnival barker, Billy. He returned to Broadway in 1948 in the musical Magdalena, with music by Heitor Villa-Lobos, the Brazilian composer's only excursion into musical theater, a work pitting the goodness of Colombia's jungle people against the ills of Parisian civilization. Raitt's next starring role on Broadway came in 1952 when he assumed the title role in the musical Three Wishes for Jamie, for which he had the leading part of Jamie. The following year, he starred in the Renaissance-era musical Carnival in Flanders, which closed after only six performances. But in his next appearance on Broadway, The Pajama Game, he found a musical that was a genuine hit, winning three Tonys, including one for Best Musical. The character Sid Sorokin, a factory superintendent who becomes amorously involved with a union leader pressing for higher wages, became one of his signature roles. He reprised it in the 1957 film version of the musical, playing opposite Doris Day. He returned to Broadway in the short-lived musical A Joyful Noise in 1966 and the revue A Musical Jubilee in 1975, which featured a host of Broadway stars. He also toured with many classical musicals, including Oklahoma, Carousel, The Pajama Game, 1776, Showboat, and The Man of La Mancha. Though Raitt rarely appeared in film, he was a familiar presence on television in shows such as Pulitzer Prize Playhouse, the Motorola Television Hour, NBC Television Opera Theater, Shower of Stars, General Electric Theater, Shirley Temple's Storybook, The Bell Telephone Hour, The Ed Sullivan Show, and other variety and talk shows. He also performed in television productions of Annie Get Your Gun in 1957 with Mary Martin, and again in The Pajama Game, and that occurred again in 1957. In the 1990s, he appeared in Third Rock from the Sun. Raitt died in 2005. When The Pajama Game opened, it was welcomed by the critics. In particular, the much-respected Brooks Atkinson had high praise for the energy of the show. His review appeared on May the 14th, 1954, in the New York Times, and he had this to say. The last new musical of the season is the best. It's The Pajama Game, which opened at the St. James last evening with all the uproar of a George Abbott show. He and Richard Bissell put the book together out of Mr. Bissell's recent novel, 7½ Cents. Applying the good old football spirit to a strike in a pajama factory, the book is as good as most, if not better. For, like the customers who are now going to pour into the St. James, Mr. Abbott is really interested in the color, humor, and revelry of a first-rate musical rumpus. The Pajama Game fits all those specifications exactly. Richard Adler and Jerry Ross have written an exuberant score in any number of good American idioms without self-consciousness. Beginning with an amusing satire of the work tempo in a factory, they produce love songs with more fever than is usual this year. And they manage to get through a long evening enthusiastically in other respects as well. Once a Year Day is a jubilee number with a very rousing finish. There Once Was a Man takes the goo out of love expertly. Mr. Adler and Mr. Ross write like musicians with a sense of humor. And Don Walker, who has provided imaginative orchestrations, shares their high spirits. Fortunately, the people who manufacture pajamas are wonderful company in the theater. The head man is John Raitt, with a deep voice and the romantic manner, and the head woman is Janice Page, whose voice is almost as exhilarating as her shape. Entangled in some love and union hokum, they make mating seem attractively normal, and they sing as though they meant it. Eddie Foy Jr. is a true clown who can strut standing still and is immediately funny as the factory timekeeper and a mighty friendly man in a dance. Rita Shaw and he contribute one of the amiable soft shoe dances that made the audience explode that evening. The Pajama Game has been staged by Mr. Abbott and Jerome Robbins, both of whom like motion on the stage. That may account for the lightness and friskiness of the performance, and that may also help to explain why Bob Fosse's ballets and improvised dance turns seem to come so spontaneously out of the story. This is the place to express considerable gratitude to Carol Haney. In the cast, she is the secretary to the boss of the plant. But in fact, she is a comic dancer of extraordinary versatility. Shaggy-haired and gammon-like, she suits the mode of the season, except that she substitutes caricature for glamour. With Buzz Miller and Peter Gennaro, she introduces the second act with a swift, high-pressure vaudeville that is terrific. Both a dancer and an actress, Miss Haney is superb. The Pajama Game includes all the usual properties of a loud and ample musical carnival, the costumes and scenery by Lumel Ayres, who can make even a factory workroom look theatrical. There's a union picnic for purposes of festive spectacle in the first act, and a restaurant called Hernando's Hideaway, where the second act goes pleasantly insane. Mr. Bissell, former towboat skipper and current boss of a shirt and pajama factory, is a more original writer than you would suspect in the book of the show. Beaten into shape for Broadway, his tale of factory labor problems, but say this for the book, it provides an original setting. And as usual, Mr. Abbott has provided the noise, speed, guffaws, and excitement of an energetic and amusing show. Brooks Atkinson of the New York Times in his review of tonight's featured show, The Pajama Game. I'll be back with a synopsis of the second act of our featured show right after these messages.
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2: Here on Front Row Center tonight, we're featuring The Pajama Game. The second act opens with Prez as he leads a union meeting. At the end of his speech, Gladys and two male assistants provide the evening's song and dance entertainment with the tune Steam Heat. Later, Prez and the group of workers hold a meeting in Babe's kitchen to discuss ways of forcing Hassler to give in to their demands. Pop comes home as the meeting is breaking up. He tells Babe he ran into Sid, who she has not seen since her firing, at the corner tavern and has invited him to come over. When Sid arrives, he tells her he loves her, and they should continue going out together despite the fact they're on opposite sides of this wage dispute. She disagrees with him and goes to her bedroom, where she concedes to herself that she does in fact love Sid, but is confused as to what to do about it. Back at the factory, Hines explains to the women in the factory how much the slowdown upsets him, because as the time study man, living his life by the clock is very important to him, as he explains in the song, Think of the Time I Save. We shift to Sid's office. He's on the phone while Mabel reads outrageous tabloid headlines. Hassler enters and reiterates that he will not give in to the workers' demands. Max, one of Sleep Tight's regional salesmen, enters. He shows them that the pajama pants are defective. Sid realizes there are not enough stitches in the waistbands. Hassler accuses the workers of sabotage. After reminding Gladys of the board of directors meeting set for the next day, Hassler gives her a new notation for the ledger book. When Hassler exits, Sid tries to convince Gladys to let him have the key to the book by flirting with her. She accepts his offer for a date and tells him she knows a perfect place to go, a secret club that can only be entered after three knocks on the door, followed by a special message, and we hear Hernando's Hideaway. Prez and Babe enter Hernando's Hideaway as Sid and Gladys have a drink. Babe's view of Sid is blocked by the other customers, but he sees her as he and Gladys get up to dance. He sits down very quickly. Gladys, who hasn't seen Babe, tries to entice Sid to the dance floor by loaning him the ledger book key for the evening. When Babe sees them, she comes to their table and tells them to watch out for Heinze, who is in another jealous rage. Heinz enters, drunk, brandishing his knives. He confronts Gladys, who walks out angrily after telling him that she's glad she never married him. Heinz plops into a chair and imagines what life with Gladys would be like. He imagines Gladys with a series of ever-changing suitors that she plays around with while he goes off to work. In his imagination, Mabel appears in an angel outfit to remind Heinz of his earlier vow to trust Gladys. But he is still jealous of the imagined men. The next morning, Charlie tells Sid that the union committee is there to see him before the big union rally, which is scheduled for the same day. Sid, who has been reading the ledger book all night, tells Charlie to send them in. He calls Hassler and asks him to come into his office. Sid tells the committee that he thinks he has found a solution to the wage dispute. Prez tells Sid the workers are ready to strike if an agreement isn't reached. Sid asks to speak to Babe. He tries to make up with her, but she again refuses to see him because of the job dispute. She does, however, agree to meet him after the union rally and exits. Gladys enters to warn Sid that Heinz is looking for him. Heinz appears at the door, aims his knife, and then disappears before Sid or Gladys see him. As soon as Gladys tells Sid she's heard something, a knife hits the wall near Sid's head. They duck as more knives come flying through the air. Hassler enters, and a knife just misses him. He is convinced that Chicago gangsters are after him. As they continue to duck from the knives, the union rally begins. Sid exits with a window opener in his hand and soon enters with Heinz, who now has a bruise from a window opener on his forehead. Heinz tells them that he was only trying to scare Sid. Gladys exits with Heinz to bandage his head. Sid threatens to go to the board of directors meeting to tell them that Hassler has been falsifying the ledger book. He has discovered Hassler has already added the cost of the raise to the production costs, but hasn't given it to the workers. He will also reveal to the board that the slowdown from the dispute has already lost the company customers. At the union rally, Brenda tells Prez and some of the workers that she saw Hassler going into Sid's office. When she asks if they will win if they strike, Prez tells her that they will. And he and Babe explain to the workers how much the raise adds up to over 5, 10, and 20 years in the song 7.5 cents. Sid enters and tells them that Hassler will give in to their 7.5 cent raise if they agree to not ask for the raise retroactively. Babe hugs and kisses Sid, and they tell each other how much they love each other with a reprise of There Once Was a Man. Heinz tells everyone that Hassler and the union are hosting a party at the most exclusive club in town. Back at Hernando's Hideaway, Max introduces the Sleep Tight Pajama Parade, which includes Mabel, May, and Prez modeling pajamas. Heinz and Gladys appear in pajamas as well. Heinz reveals that he now trusts Gladys. As she tries to move toward two male dancers, Heinz pulls her back with a chain. Sid and Babe enter. She is in pajama tops, he in pajama bottoms. They explain that married life is fun. The entire ensemble then expresses its happiness about working together in the pajama factory, reprising the show's title tune, The Pajama Game. So let's rejoin the show as the second act opens with the familiar song and dance routine, Steam Heat.

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1: 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Come on, Union. 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

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Only 5 years from today. Only 5 years from today. I can see it all before me. Only 5 years from today. 5 years. 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

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But how can I prove it to you? 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

0: And the finale brings the curtain down on our featured show, The Pajama Game. I'll be back with more about the musical right after these messages.
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3: I'm Lisa from the Highlander.
4: And I'm Adam, also from the Highlander. You know, it's been 3 years since Meta blocked Canadian news from its platforms. And since then, you haven't been able to get local reporting on Facebook or Instagram.
3: Adam, Mike, and I, we're all trained journalists who do our best to report stories fairly and accurately. 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But for up-to-the-minute local news and information, you've had to rely on social media. Indeed, we've seen some distressing cases of outright misinformation posted as news, and that's bad for our community.
4: So that's why we at The Highlander have done something to fix that. 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Like if the school buses are canceled, the highway is blocked, or if there's an interesting event happening on the weekend. There will also be posts from other organizations within Haliburton County, just like on Facebook.
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4: 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We all know it's nicer in Haliburton, but it's also nicer in the app because it's just for us.
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5: 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I said I'm going back to
0: Miami. Echoes of a more innocent time when 7.5 cents would be all that was needed to settle a labor dispute. The Pajama Game was a breath of fresh air on Broadway with the energetic music that drove the story forward. The musical continues to be revived on Broadway and is part of regional theater repertoire across the continent. The Pajama Game was nominated for 3 Tony Awards and won in all of them, taking the 1955 honors for Best Musical, Best Featured Actress in a Musical, going to Carol Haney, and Bob Fosse won for Best Choreography. Tonight on Front Row Center, you heard the original 1954 cast recording of The Pajama Game, featuring performances by John Raitt as Sid, Janice Page as Babe, Eddie Foy Jr. as Hines, Carol Haney as Gladys, and Stanley Prager as Prez, among others. The book is by George Abbott and Richard Bissell, based on a novel 7.5 cents, written by Richard Bissell. Music and lyrics are by Richard Adler and Jerry Ross. Directors George Abbott and Jerome Robbins, choreographer Bob Fosse, with Frederick Brisson, Robert E. Griffin, and Harold Prince producing. The musical director was Hal Hastings, orchestrations by Don Walker, with scenic design and costumes by Lumel Ayers. 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Special thanks to Beth Kipping for the loan of the original cast recording of the show. Well, I see we have some time left on tonight's show, and so I'm turning to a CD called Comedy Tonight, highlighting humorous Broadway songs from Stephen Sondheim. It opens with the title track from A Funny Thing Happened on the Way to the Forum, featuring Jason Alexander, Michael Kubala, Joey McNeely, Scott Wise, and company. The Worst Pies in London are next, from Sweeney Todd, sung by Angela Lansbury. This will be followed by Cleo Lane, singing The Little Things You Do Together, from Company. 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Enjoy.
6: Playgoers, I bid you welcome. 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
6: We shall employ every device we know in our desire to divert you. Something familiar, something peculiar, something...

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Something for everyone, a comedy tonight.

0: Finally, the House of Senex, who lives here with his wife and son. 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I play the part.
1: Comedy Tonight.
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7: Comedy songs from Broadway from the pen of Stephen Sondheim. From Into the Woods, Robert Westenberg and Chuck Wagner sing Agony. And from Company, we'll hear Getting Married Today, featuring Madeline Kahn, Mark Jacoby, Jean Lehman, and the ensemble. And then the comedy concludes with I Never Do Anything Twice, from the 7% Solution, sung by Millicent Martin.

right next to my suicide note. Listen, everybody, look, I don't know what you're waiting for. A wedding? What's a wedding? It's a prehistoric ritual where everybody promises fidelity forever, which is maybe the most horrifying word I've ever heard, and which is followed by a honeymoon where suddenly he'll realize he's saddled with a nut and want to kill me, which he should. Thanks a bunch, but I'm not getting married. Go have lunch, but I'm not getting married. You've been grand, but I'm not getting married. Don't just stand there, I'm not getting married. And don't tell Paul.

a human life at stake. Listen, everybody, I'm afraid you didn't hear. 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It isn't only Paul who may be ruining his life. 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I telephoned my analyst about it, and he said to see you Monday, but by Monday I'll be floating in the Hudson with the other garbage. 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

0: much wood would a woodchuck chuck if a woodchuck could chuck wood? 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If I don't know the answer, I'll just make it up anyways.
1: 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Hey, nature lovers, Canada geese are fascinating creatures with incredible habits. These social birds are known for their amazing migratory journeys, flying thousands of miles in their iconic V formation, which helps conserve energy. Geese are also great parents, fiercely protective of their young. But did you know they're beneficial to humans too? 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They're a symbol of Canada and essential for a balanced ecosystem. 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
1: There's lots of places throughout the county where you can get your bingo sheets. 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

fighters need protection and their rights are supreme, but not the chasers of the American dream. 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
3: Hey, you! Don't watch that! Watch this! This is the heavy, heavy monster sound! The nuttiest sound around! So if you're coming off the street and you're beginning to feel the heat, well, listen, Buster, you better start to move your feet to the rockin'est, rock-steady beat of madness!

Welcome to Off the Beaten Tracks. My name is Jim Anstess, here to play you some great adult alternative music over the next couple of hours. In the second hour tonight, I have a treat for you, Sir Paul McCartney's latest album. It is called The Boys of Dungeon Lane. You are going to want to stick around for that. How can you not? A legend. You've got to stick around for that. In the meantime, I believe The Great Divide by Noah Kahan is doing really well on the charts right now. And he has released a new single from it. It is called Doors. So we will start with that. Here's Noah Kahan, Doors.

Yours from Noah Kahn. And now we're going to go to the great East Coast band Winter Sleep. They have a new album out. It is called Wishing Moon. And the single we're going to hear from that is Abyss. Winter Sleep. I know.

That would be Abyss from Wintersleep. And we're going to go now to Broken Social Scene. They know them, well, you know them, as a collective rather than a band. This is a band I don't know, is it? It's a band, yes. But its members are fluid. They change all the time. This one in, that one out. They have a new record out. They're doing a huge tour coming up. And the single that they have released, Hannah Georges handles the vocals on this one. This is Broken Social Scene, Only the Good I Keep.

Broken Social Scene featuring Hannah Georges, the song Only the Good I Keep. Well, the next song we're going to hear has a very simple name. It's just Henry. The band behind it is a bit more complicated. Oberlin is a London, Ontario project of the producer, also singer-songwriter, Ben Heffernan. Yeah, it's one of those one-man band projects. So this is Oberlin with Henry.

That is Henry, the song from O, comma Berlin, the band, in quotation marks. Well, I've got a couple of treats for you right now. A couple of very famous, very prominent Canadian female artists have new releases that I'm going to play for you. And you are going to be impressed, I think. We will start with the great Sarah McLachlan and her new song, All This Disaster.

You know what? When I received that song in an email, it was described as a jam, and I got to agree. I like that tune a lot. That is All This Disaster from Sarah McLachlan. Now, I told you that there were two great female artists who have songs out this week. This next one, it might surprise you that I am playing her. I do have an appreciation for her music, but her music usually doesn't fit the style of this show. But this one does. This is Shania Twain's latest, and it is called Dirty Rosie, and it surprised me. We'll see if it surprises you. Dirty Rosie, Shania Twain.

Love the chicka chicka guitar in the background of that one. That is Shania Twain's Dirty Rosie. Well, I now have for you a femme-powered indie pop band from Halifax. They are called Steelcut Oats, and this song is Tums.

0: That is Steel Cut Oats with Tums. And when I called them a femme-powered indie pop band, that was the description that they gave themselves. That wasn't me making anything up right there. Well, that does it for the songs that are new to me this week. Actually, it doesn't, but I had so many because I was away for a couple of weeks that, well, they're kind of getting away from me. So we're going to hold on to some of them until next week.
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4: My name is Jim, and next up on Off the Beaten Tracks, I've got a couple of Toronto bands for you. We will start with one called Weird Nightmare, and the song is Forever Elsewhere.

That is Toronto band Moon River, and if you're looking it up, it's difficult. It is one word, so don't separate moon and river. And the other thing is that river is spelled R-I-I-V-R. Now, it was difficult for me to find the song on my computer because of the spelling. But the song is called Force of Habit. There you go. Look that up. It'll be easier. Before that, we heard Weird Nightmare Forever Elsewhere from Winnipeg. This is Alicia Brio and her song Gentleman Blue. We're going to slow down and have a great group with this one.

0: That is Begonia, the song Hotter Than the Sun. And before that, I messed it up. We heard Gentleman Blue from Alicia Bureau. Now, when they sent me that song, they made sure that I was going to pronounce the first name correctly. They forgot that I can screw up both first and last names. Alicia Bureau.
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0: You have tuned in to Off the Beaten Tracks. My name is Jim. This is our Kells. It is from their new album, Between Us, and this one features Portugal the Man. The song is called Money.

Gorillaz with the Happy Dictator, that one featuring Sparks, and before that we heard Arkell's Money, and that featured Portugal the Man. This is Alex Worms, it's spelled like Worms with an H, but it's Worms. She is from Toronto, she is not featuring anybody on this song, and it's just called Paranoid with an exclamation mark. Alex Worms.

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1: Welcome to the second hour of Off the Beaten Tracks. We finished off last hour with The Beaches, Should Have Known Better, preceded by Alex Worm's Paranoid. And right now, we are going to feature the brand new record from Sir Paul McCartney, which is called The Boys of Dungeon Lane. This album is named from a line that was in a song that McCartney wrote back in 1991 called Liverpool. And the song really is very nostalgic. Now, it was produced by Andrew Watt, who's only 35, McCartney being now 83. And he said, when you're working with a young producer, it kind of forces you to go back in time and remember the old things. And of course, the old things for Paul McCartney were the Beatles. Gee, don't you wish you had that in your background? Where is Dungeon Lane? What's this about? Well, it is a road in Liverpool, and apparently it was a road that at the end of it was great for bird watching, and Paul McCartney used to go down there to do some bird watching, and he told the story about once going down there and being robbed of his watch because it was an area that part of it that you had to pass through, I guess, was frequented by a number of tough guys, and those tough guys were guys that maybe didn't make it out of Liverpool, but Paul McCartney was lucky enough to do really well, which he comments on in a New York Times article. And I'm going to talk a little bit more about that, but I've talked too much. And let's get to a song. The first song we're going to hear is called, oh, gee, where is it? It is called As You Lie There, Paul McCartney.

I used to walk past your house. Every night I'd look up at your window. The light was on. I saw your silhouette on the blind.

night I walk by your window. Am I there inside your head? In every book you've ever read? Front and center on your screen? In every film you've ever seen? As you lie there.

The opening track from The Boys of Dungeon Lane, that is Paul McCartney's As You Lie There. Now, I talked about how some of those guys didn't get out of Liverpool. McCartney was actually afraid that I don't think he was afraid. Some of his teachers were afraid that he was going to be one of those people who didn't get out of there. He says that he met with the careers master who said, you know, you haven't got qualifications I don't see a great future for you. And McCartney's response to himself was, well, sod you, I'm going to show you. And so he's really proud of the fact that he's become this songwriter who, well, is, besides being so famous, a billionaire, and still making songs. And the fact that he's a billionaire causes people to go, well, why are you still making songs, Paul? He said, well, because I love it. I'm addicted. He just can't help it. He wants to be making songs all the time. And we will talk a bit more about that after we hear another track. This one is called Ripples on a Pond. It is from Sir Paul McCartney.

That is Ripples on a Pond from Sir Paul McCartney. Now, I am not going to play the two songs that have been released as singles because I played them on this show before and I will play them again. But I wanted to be able to get some more of the songs in. There are 14 songs on this record, so it's quite extensive. Now, when asked about what it is like to work with Paul McCartney, Andrew Watt said it's absolutely amazing because this guy gets into it so much that he's playing all of the instruments and he's bouncing around, and as he's doing, you know, as he's recording the songs, he's having so much fun doing it. And Andrew Watt really, really, really enjoyed working with him. They recorded this in Watt's studio in Los Angeles and also in McCartney's studio, which is East Sussex, I think. It's in England, outside of London somewhere. They used different recording, well, not different, that's not the right way to put it. They used old recording techniques to do this. And we're going to talk a little bit more about that as we go along. But Watt was amazed at how much McCartney knows. So he's supposed to be the producer, but he said McCartney knows where the microphones should go and how to set everything up to get the perfect sound. So it was almost as if Watt was the one who was learning from producer Paul, but Watt still gets his name on things. This next tune we're going to hear, I was going to play this one for you, but then I learned what it was actually about. The New York Times actually made a mistake on what it was about. And I thought, you know what, this is some history of the Beatles, so this one needs to be played. This is Paul McCartney getting to know George Harrison a little bit better when they were hitchhiking to London. And the Times actually put that this was about him getting to know John Lennon a little better, but that's not right. So here it is. Imagine this, two young guys hitchhiking to London, getting to know each other a little bit better, Paul McCartney and George Harrison. It's just Paul doing the song. Down South is the name of the tune. Paul McCartney.

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Before we learn to twist and shout. Oh yeah, oh yeah. Before we learn to twist and shout.

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1: That is Down South. When it's a song about when Paul McCartney and George Harrison got to know each other a little bit better. And it is featured on The Boys of Dungeon Lane, the album we are featuring tonight on Off the Beaten Tracks. Well, sometimes the business people make really, really stupid decisions. This was one, but thankfully, this turned out to be one that was saved by Sir Paul. At some point in the corporate reorganization of EMI, which was the Beatles label for almost ever, the accountants of the company decided that they were going to sell off equipment from the Abbey Road studio to recoup a little bit of money. What an idiotic thing to do. But Paul got wind of it before things got out of hand, I suppose, and he bought up some of the things, some of the instruments that he wanted. So he got the Mellotron that he used on Strawberry Fields. He got the Spinet piano we played on Because. And he bought a four-track Studer tape recorder. And he thinks it's the one that was used to make Sgt. Pepper's Lonely Hearts Club Band. But he can't prove that because I guess there was more than one around. So you can't find the documentation for that. But anyway, it's exactly the same as that. And he uses that vintage gear all the time. So the next song we're going to hear is called We Two, and it was recorded entirely to tape on this machine. Now, right now, you can tweak things in so many different ways because of digital recording techniques. But when the Beatles were making Sgt. Pepper, they had to mix down all their instruments into one unchangeable track. So they had to get it perfect. And that's what they did, he and Watt, in recording this song. In fact, they left something in at the end. And McCartney says, you used to hear this all the time. So you're going to hear the sound of a tape loop making a noise. They left in on this song. So here it is. This is Paul McCartney's We Two.

That sound you hear is the sound of a tape rewinding. And McCartney says he used to hear that on every song that you ever did. They did that song, We Too, Watt and McCartney, on the old recording system. Even used a razor blade to cut the tape, according to Watt, which is quite fascinating, isn't it? So you have all of these modern things now. What did you used to do in the old days? Well, McCartney says that he and Lennon had this system, and they thought, you know, sometimes they would come up with this great idea. Now we can just record it onto a phone. They didn't necessarily even have a tape recorder on them. I remember hearing this story. Billy Joel once in the old days had this perfect melody in his head, and he had to get right home and not talk to anybody, but he wasn't anywhere close to home. So he had to focus, ignore people, and get there so that he could get this down. But apparently with McCartney and Lennon, they used to say that if you can't remember it, how do you expect people to remember it? So that was part of how they decided what was going to be good and what was not. And they had a system. So they had a color system. Now, I'm not sure if I can remember the colors correctly, but one color was, okay, this is a song that is definitely going to be on the record. And another color was, well, this is one we'll put aside. And the third color was, well, this is something that's just for fooling around with. This is one that's sort of an experimental one. Oh, here it is. I found it. So the blue ones, the color-coded blue ones, were the ones that could have gotten on the album, but they got pushed aside. The red ones were the ones that they were going to use, and the green ones were experimental. And I guess Paul McCartney still kind of uses that, because he does make some experimental songs. Well, the next song I'm going to play for you is the eighth track on the album, and this is the one that, to me, spoke to me. This is my favorite song on this record by far. It is called Come Inside. Sir Paul McCartney.

that is the song Come Inside from the Boys of Dungeon Lane by Sir Paul McCartney. Now, this isn't a McCartney record where he did everything, produce and play all the instruments. However, it is not too far away. Andrew Watt gets co-writing credits on 5 of the songs and is credited as being the other musician who is sometimes around. There is only one musician who's involved at all in any of the 14 tracks in terms of instrumentation. Oh, I shouldn't say that. There are two. Sorry. Ringo Starr plays drums on the track that he does where he alternates vocals with Paul. And Mike Davis plays trumpet on a couple of tracks. Other than that, it's Paul and Andrew Watt. And mostly Paul. He's just the most incredible musician, isn't he? So the interviewer for the New York Times has the opportunity, I mentioned that Paul used to do this color-coded thing, to hear from Paul what he has on his phone. So he just watches him scroll through his iPhone, and McCartney has this one note called All Recordings. And so McCartney's going through dozens of pages of things that he's recorded into his phone that could become songs later. And so he gets to one that's called L.A. Melody, and McCartney goes, what's this? And he plays it, and it's just these piano chords, stately-sounding piano chords come out of the phone. And then he plays another one, which is this Mellotron loop. And it's got all this reverb and stuff to it that McCartney's fooled around with. And that's when the experimental thing comes up. And McCartney says, yeah, that's one of the things that is experimental. And he's not concerned anymore with making any hits. So these experimental things could become something, could become a song that maybe people like. Or as McCartney says, you know what? Maybe it's just something that I like. And that's far more important. And isn't that really cool? Just being able to do things that you like and have everybody else appreciate them too. We're going to hear one more song off the album. It is called Never Know, Sir Paul McCartney.

0: That is Never Know from Sir Paul McCartney. Now, I learned a couple of things from this New York Times article. One was McCartney really found it insulting to be called the cute one because he felt he was so much more than that. Two, the Savile Row, which is the Apple headquarters, is going to be reopened as a museum. And McCartney says, museum implies dust, but he doesn't think it's going to be like that. He thinks it's going to be lively. And the other thing is that there is now at the Rock and Roll Hall of Fame a Wings wing at the hall. And he said he's donated some stuff to them, but he couldn't donate his bass because, well, he's still using it. And that does it for our listen to The Boys of Dungeon Lane. 14 songs. I admit there are a couple songs on here I wasn't fond of, but several that I really liked. I think you're going to love it.
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0: I am Jim, and it's at this point in Off the Beat Tracks I like to play the influences on the featured artist, and I'm not going to do that with Paul McCartney because he's such an influence on everybody else. What I am going to do is go back to... well, his band that didn't get as much attention, and that would be Wings. And I'm going to play a couple of tracks that you might not remember. We'll jog your memory with these, perhaps. Starting with Lunchbox Odd Socks, this is Wings.

0: I probably started out as one of those green experimental tracks. And that is Wings with Spirits of Ancient Egypt. And it's Denny McLean who handles vocals on that one. And before that, we heard Lunchbox Odd Socks, also from Wings.
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Well, I was talking about Paul McCartney's need for experimentation. His, what, maybe, yeah, I guess need works. We'll use need. And when he put out McCartney 3 during the pandemic, he had just gone off and done it on his own, went home and had dinner with his daughter's family every evening. He was finished that. And then he thought that he would fool around with it a little bit. So he kind of made his own cover album and brought in other people to sing some of the songs for it. So I'm going to play you one of those. And this is Josh Homme, who will take over the vocals on a song that was on McCartney 3 originally. It's called Lavatory Lil. Now, McCartney is also part of this, but it's Josh Homme handling the vocals.

That is Laboratory Lil with Josh Homme and Paul McCartney. Now, you might not know who Josh Homme is. His main band is Queens of the Stone Age, but he has also done work with Eagles of Death Metal and Them Crooked Vultures. He's just a guy that's been involved. I know he did some work with Iggy Pop, too. He's been involved with a lot of different musicians, and he's one of those guys that can play a lot of different things. Sometimes he's the drummer, sometimes he plays other instruments. You just never know what you're going to get from him. Ever. And there he is with Sir Paul. Well, I'm going to sign off a little early tonight because I want to make sure that I get all of my big finish in. And my big finish is going to come from Paul McCartney's Electric Arguments. Now, this was actually a project called The Firemen. And The Firemen was a band. It was a duo. And McCartney never really put his name out there with this. It was just The Firemen. And he did it with a producer called Youth. And now Youth's real name is Martin Glover. And he used to be in the British band Killing Joke. And he produced everything. McCartney played all the instruments, did all the writing, but handed over the production to this other gentleman. And I think they did three records. Two of them didn't have any vocals whatsoever, but the final one did. So I'm going to finish with that. Now, get to my sign-off. Hope you enjoyed the show. If you'd like to tune in again next week and you're not around the Highlands, you can always do so at canoefm.com. You can use one of the apps, or you can ask your smart device to play Canoe FM, and you can stream us live from wherever you are in the world. So let's get to my big finish. It is The Firemen, Paul McCartney, and Don't Stop Running. Good night. Have a terrific week.

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0: give me the deed to your ranch, I'm gonna throw you on the railroad track.
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1: And I'm Adam, also from The Highlander. You know, it's been 3 years since Meta blocked Canadian news from its platforms. And since then, you haven't been able to get local reporting on Facebook or Instagram.
0: Adam, Mike, and I. We're all trained journalists who do our best to report stories fairly and accurately. That means you can trust what you read in the paper. But for up-to-the-minute local news and information, you've had to rely on social media. Indeed, we've seen some distressing cases of outright misinformation posted as news, and that's bad for our community.
1: So that's why we at The Highlander have done something to fix that. 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We'll be posting there when anything happens. Like if the school buses are canceled, the highway is blocked, or if there's an interesting event happening on the weekend. There will also be posts from other organizations within Haliburton County, just like on Facebook.
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4: Hi, I'm Tessa from the Haliburton County Public Library. We're continuing our trip around the world through books with a new destination each week and stories that bring different places and perspectives to life. This week, we're heading to India with The Burning Grounds by Abir Mukherjee. At a sacred cremation site in Calcutta, a man is found murdered. The victim, a well-loved patron of the arts, seemed to have no enemies, making the crime all the more puzzling. Though out of favor with the imperial police, Detective Wyndham is pulled into the case, leading him into the glamorous yet dangerous world of Indian cinema. Meanwhile, Banerjee, newly returned from years in Europe, searches for a missing photographer whose disappearance soon links to the murder. As their paths converge, Wyndham and Banerjee must put aside old tensions to uncover the truth behind a case where nothing is as it seems. To place a hold on The Burning Grounds, visit halliburtonlibrary.ca. 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
1: Good morning. On behalf of the Board of Directors of Canoe FM, I want to offer a land acknowledgement. We respectfully acknowledge that Canoe FM is located on the Treaty 20 Mississaugi Territory, which is known as the traditional territory of the Mississaugi and Chippewa Nations, collectively known as the William Treaty's First Nations, which include Curve Lake, Hiawatha, Alderville, Scugog Island, Rama, Wesele, and Georgina Island First Nations. Canoe FM's volunteers, staff, and board of directors respectfully acknowledge that the Williams Treaty First Nations are the stewards and caretakers of the lands and the waters in perpetuity, and they continue to maintain this responsibility to ensure the health and integrity for generations to come.
2: Marianne was born a year after. She was the smallest girl, was about 6 pounds. That one year I quit. She was pregnant then already with Wally. So we took, that's when we left. Just blankets and kids' clothes, my clothes and mom's clothes. We just left everything.

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Gordon Lightfoot in the morning. Nothing beats it. Time now is 7:12 in the morning. Ron Murphy with you this morning. Tuesday night was bingo night here at Canoe FM, and we had quite a few winners on Tuesday night. Game one, there was two winners that split the $100, and we had two people named Francis, one from Burford, Ontario, and if you don't know where Burford is, I happen to know where that is, and it's a fair drive from here. And they bought their sheet here at Canoe, and Francis from Eagle Lake bought hers at Halbert Highlands Brewery. Game two, we had 1, 2, 3, 4, 5, 6, 7 winners splitting the $200. Karen from Carnarvon, Douglas from Miners Bay, Penny from Minden, Catherine from Redstone Rebels, Garrett from Redstone Lake, Sally from Halliburton, and Elizabeth from Minden. And in game three, we had one winner for the $600, Philippe from Halls Lake, and he bought his sheet at Jug City in Carnarvon. So proceeds from this session will be shared with Canoe FM and other verified not-for-profit organizations in Halliburton County. And a reminder, if you're one of the, what is it, 7, 10 winners, checks can be picked up after 10 o'clock on Friday morning, and the winner must have photo ID matching the name on the verifiers list that you gave when you won on Tuesday, and you must also bring your winning sheet. Don't forget to bring the winning sheet with you, because if you don't have that, you're out of luck. And bingo's so much more than just a game here at Canoe FM. We want to thank our amazing listeners. We've recently been able to give back to some incredible online organizations such as Search's Schools Cool Program, Dance Happens Here, the Halliburton Red Wolves Special Olympics, Families in Motion, those other movies, and the Speakers Series, the Democracy Project. And when you purchase a bingo sheet, you're not only supporting Canoe FM, you're helping strengthen the heart of our entire community right here in Halliburton County. 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And if you'd like to be some part of something special, we're always looking for volunteers to help with Radio Bingo, so you can join us and give back and be part of community radio here. Just give us a call here at 705-457-1009, and you too could be part of the bingo crew. And okay, that rhymes, didn't it? Anyways, today is Thursday, June the 11th. It was on this day back in 2025, 1 year ago, American singer, songwriter, and record producer Brian Wilson died in his sleep at his Beverly Hills home 9 days before his 83rd birthday. Wilson, he co-founded the Beach Boys and received widespread recognition as one of the most innovative and significant musical figures of his era. Everybody knows a Beach Boys song, and I've got one that's my favorite, so I'm going to play it now. And this is Do It Again by the Beach Boys.

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9: I like the way he says community radio for Canoe FM. How do we get all those people in one room? Only Canoe FM can do that. So what time is it? It's 7:29 and a half, 22 degrees outside our studio. Still, quick recap of the weather. Mix of sun and cloud today with a 40% chance of showers. And there is a risk of a thunderstorm. Fog is going to clear up, and it's going to be a high of 28 today with a humidex of 36. So muggy, partly cloudy tonight with a low of 15, and there is a risk of a thunderstorm overnight. Friday, cloudy with a 40% chance of showers in the morning with a risk of a thunderstorm and a high of 25. And Friday night, clear and a low of 12. Saturday, sunny, high 25. I'd like to see that for Saturday. And there is a 40% chance of showers Saturday night with a low of 13 degrees. 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Ron Murphy with you this morning, Canoe FM, the voice of the Halliburton Highlands. Yes. Just a reminder that Canoe FM's is the home to a wide collection of recorded interviews and podcasts, all available on our website, canoefm.com. 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So when new ones come out, they come to your phone automatically. And I guess we should talk about this. We're looking for a morning show host to assist with the 6 to 8:45 a.m. spots. A successful morning show host must be, it's just like they're describing me here on this sheet of paper here. A successful morning show host must be relatable, energetic, and highly adaptable, serving as a reliable companion who helps listeners start their day. Am I helping you start your day today? I hope so. I hope you're having a great morning anyways. Enjoy your coffee and look outside and see the nice, bright, sunny day out there today. They need a unique blend of sharp journalism and improvisational wit and deep empathy to connect with an audience. Boy, that's me. So if you're interested, give us a call here at the station, 705-457-1009, or you can go to you can email info@canoefm.com with your name, and we can get back to you. Talk to our fabulous manager here, Roxanne Casey, and she'll tell you everything you need to know about radio, and we'll teach you how to be a radio star here. Just sitting in this chair I'm sitting right now, controlling all this technology at a whim. So I get a kick out of that. So this next song, this song was recorded originally by Ike and Tina Turner, and then these guys redid it. This is the Supremes with the Four Tops. I believe this is probably my favorite Supremes song with these two bands, these two super bands together singing River Deep, Mountain High. And after that, we got another mountain song, Mountain of Love by Johnny Rivers. It's a theme.

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0: And today is Thursday, June 11th. So if you have a birthday today, obviously you didn't send it to us to let us know about it because there's nothing in my folder this morning. And, you know, we'd like to know, and so we can spread the good word around. So give us a call here if you do have a birthday and let us know. And if you're having a birthday today on June the 11th, you're sharing it with some notable famous people. Peter Dinklage. You know who Peter Dinklage was? He was he's an American actor, and he's best known for playing Tyrion Lannister on Game of Thrones. I'm not sure how you say that, but he was the little guy on Game of Thrones. Hugh Laurie. He's 67 today. He was an English actor, and he's a musician, actually, and he was in the TV show House, and he was actually in one of Annie Lennox's music video, too. And Adrienne Barbeau, she's 81. I can't believe it. She's 81 today. She's an American actress, best known for Maude and Swamp Thing. And Joshua Jackson, he's a Canadian actor, famous for Dawson's Creek and Fringe. And sports, Joe Montana. Yeah, he's a Pro Football Hall of Fame quarterback who won 4 Super Bowls with the San Francisco 49ers. He's having a birthday today. And also, Frank Beard. You know who Frank Beard is? He's the only guy in ZZ Top that doesn't have a beard. He's got a name beard, but he was the drummer for the rock band ZZ Top. Yep, the only guy without a beard, and his name is Beard. So if you're having a birthday today, anniversary or whatever, you're still not too late. Give me a text here at 705-457-1009. 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

birthday. That's right. Let us know if you got a birthday, and we'll get it out there. And if you have a friend that's got a birthday, give us a call. And if you got a friend, they must be your best friend. And this is You're My Best Friend from Queen.

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Don't you turn on the lights. 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Bet you he blows it. 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And everybody knows.

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1: Good morning. It's 8:01 in the morning. Current temperature outside our studios is 23 degrees. It's time for the news. Ron Murphy reporting this morning. Moscow called Canada a warmonger for signing a drone production deal with Ukraine and vowed to publish the address of a Canadian company working with Kyiv. Defense Minister David McGuinty said Canada will not be intimidated. 2 weeks ago, Ottawa announced a corporate partnership between Canadian and Ukrainian drone makers that could see drones made in Canada deployed to the Ukraine's front line. The deal involves Ukrainian company Airlogix and Canadian drone maker Sentinel R&D, which is based in Hamilton, Ontario. At a press briefing Wednesday in Moscow, Russian Foreign Ministry spokeswoman Maria Zakharova said in Russian that she will be sharing the address of the Ontario company involved. Just go to Google. She argued the deals allow Ukraine to hide vital military supplies in a third country and that Canada is not living up to its peacemaker rhetoric when it behaves like a warmonger. Yeah, and also in Ottawa, the Liberal government's new online safety legislation will force social media to block access for kids under 16, though platforms will be able to obtain exemption if they put sufficient safeguards in place. Bill C-34, introduced Wednesday in the House of Commons, would also regulate the companies behind AI chatbots by imposing on them a duty to act responsibly. That includes measures to lower the risk of chatbots communicating harmful content and putting in place crisis intervention protocols for cases involving self-harm, suicide, or violence. Child advocates and medical professionals praised the bill Wednesday evening, while large tech companies said they were assessing the legislation. The bill doesn't prescribe a specific method to verify age. In response to a question about what methods the government is looking at, Culture Minister Mark Miller said there will be back and forth with platforms as to what protects people's privacy and what is adequate and sufficient in the circumstances. And Toronto police say they intercepted an unauthorized drone near the FIFA Fan Festival in Fort York on Wednesday night. Officers detected the drone in the area of Niagara and Tecumseh Streets a few meters away from the Fan Festival site. After the drone was intercepted, police say they charged an individual under the Canadian Aviation Regulations. Police are reminding the public that unauthorized drones are not permitted around the stadium, team sites, fan festival, and other secured areas. The World Cup begins today in Mexico, and meanwhile, Canada will open the tournament at Toronto Stadium on Friday afternoon. India is considering Canada as a potential crude oil supplier. High Commissioner Dinesh Patatnik said on Wednesday at the Global Energy Show in Calgary, adding that the country's newer refineries are designed to process heavy crude, making Canadian grades a viable option. He said, however, that global investors remain cautious about Canada's regulatory and project approval processes, which could affect the pace of energy cooperation. And separately, Abu Dhabi National Oil Company said on Tuesday it is exploring opportunities in Canada's upstream and liquefied natural gas sectors through its international arm XRG. Canada is the world's fourth largest crude oil producer and fifth largest natural gas producer. And are you driving up to the cottage? Well, you better slow down. A 21-year-old from Toronto was facing a stunt driving charge after police allege he was caught driving more than double the speed limit. OPP alleged the 21-year-old was traveling to a friend's cottage when he was observed by a patrolling officer on Highway 7, approximately 30 kilometers east of Peterborough. The officer activated their radar, and the vehicle clocked a reading of 166 in an 80-kilometer-an-hour zone. driver was stopped and was charged with one count of stunt driving under the Highway Traffic Act, and he faces a 30-day license suspension, and their vehicle will be impounded for 14 days. Quick look at some sports. Game 5 of the Stanley Cup Finals takes place tonight at 8 p.m. The series between Carolina and Las Vegas is tied at 2 games apiece. And the Philadelphia Phillies homered 3 times and held off a late push from Toronto as they defeated the Blue Jays 7-4 on Wednesday at Rogers Center. Blue Jays pitcher Max Scherzer became the 11th player in Major League Baseball history to record 3,500 career strikeouts. And the Jays have tonight off and will face Boston on Friday. We'll have a look at our weather right after this.
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1: As far as the weather goes, it's temperatures climbing outside. It's 24 degrees outside our studios right now. Vandermeer, Canada is calling for a mix of sun and cloud with a 40% chance of showers.

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You are listening to 100.9 Canoe FM and 97.1 in Minden, the voice of the Haliburton County. And my name is Ron Murphy. I'm with you until just before 9 o'clock this morning. And coming up next, we've got about a little Canadian content. Yeah, this is a local guy. Well, not local, but he's from Ontario. Kim Mitchell, Easy to Tame.

That was America with Tin Man. Yes. And just a reminder that there's volunteers needed at Abbey Gardens on Saturday, June 13th. They're having a would-be. This was moved from June 6th to the 13th. From 9:45 to 1 p.m., they're having this at Abbey Gardens. What they need help with is moving block wood, stacking wood, wheelbarrowing, raking, and more. And lunch will be provided. So if you RSVP by calling 705-306-0565 or heatbank at centralfoodnetwork.org and let them know this is volunteers, they're preparing some wood for next winter to help keep families warm next winter. So give it, they can, yum, yum, yum. Still early in the morning, I can't talk. They need some help, so give them a call, let them know that you come on out. And in the Galway area, there's having a community yard sale and barbecue from 9 to 2 on Saturday. The Trent Lakes Fire Station 3 Galloway will be hosting a barbecue from 10 to 1, with the proceeds going to the local food bank and Camp Bucko. And Galloway Hall is at 388 Galloway Road in Trent Lakes, down there south of Kinmount. And the Minden Legion on Saturday is having a fundraiser for their Legion. Gord Kidd and friends will be playing, so there's lots of great music. And it's a $15 admission, and this is a fundraiser to help support the Minden Legion. So those are some things that are going on this Saturday. So you can go on out and have some fun, or maybe do a little bit of work or all that kind of stuff. And what was I going to talk about here? Oh, I know what I was going to talk about. This day back in 1967, way back when, 1967, there was an ad that was printed in Melody Maker's ad pages. So the ad read, "Freaky lead guitarist, bass and drummer wanted for this guy's new group." And it said on it, "Also any other astral flyers like with car amplification and that which never grows in window boxes." So you can phone Wimbledon 0697. That band was later formed as a band called Tyrannosaurus Rex. And they went on to release four underground folk albums before becoming known as T-Rex. And the guy who placed that ad was the one and only Mark Bolan. And one of their biggest hits was this next song. And this should get you up bouncing around this morning. This is Bang-A-Gong.

That was Mark Bolan and T-Rex with Bang a Gong. That gets your toes tapping in the morning. So, Canoe FM's Radiothon is taking place July 3rd to 5th, and our auction portal is now live for browsing. So you can get an early look at all the fantastic auction items up for grabs. So go to canoefm.com, that's our website, and click on the Radiothon 2026 tab to access the auction portal and start planning your bids. Bidding officially opens June 15th. Don't miss your chance to support local community radio while scoring some great items. And a huge thank you to everyone who has donated to this year's Radiothon. There was all kinds of great stuff there. And we are selling 50-50 tickets for the Haliburton County Fair fundraiser. The tickets are $3 for $5 and must be paid by cash. And you can get them right here at the station. The draw is going to be held on Saturday, June the 13th at 5 p.m. So there's 50-50 tickets for the Haliburton County Fair. It supports that fair. And I would be remiss if I didn't mention our all-Canadian trip draw that Canoe FM is having this year. You can win an all-Canadian trip, Canada's Maritime Hospitality Heritage and Coastal Beauty trip. Plus, we have two cash draws of $1,000 and $2,000. The total trip value for this and the cash, and you get $500 cash spending money if you win the trip as well, is $12,290. Holy moly. So you can discover the heart and soul of Canada's East Coast on this unforgettable journey through the Maritimes. From rugged coastlines to storybook villages, this tour offers the perfect mix of natural beauty, cultural heritage, and coastal charm. So you're going to explore New Brunswick, Nova Scotia, Prince Edward Island. And this is arranged by Denure Tours in Lindsay, Ontario. And you'll be able to book that after you win the draw. You can book your trip. The draw date is Wednesday, October 14th, 2026 at 11 a.m. sharp. And it's going to take place right here at Canoe FM. Now, remember, there's only 3,500 tickets sold, and it hopefully will sell out. They usually do. Tickets are 1 for 20, 3 for 50, 7 for 100, and they're available here at Canoe FM. 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It's a great trip. The East Coast is beautiful. I've been to a couple of those places, and you'll enjoy it immensely. So let's keep with dancing around the kitchen music this morning. I want to wake everybody up. It's 8:25 in the morning. We'll do this, and we'll come back with a little recap of the weather. This is Carlene Carter. I love this song. Every Little Thing.

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2: I don't think I've heard that one before. It's 8:28, almost 8:29 in the morning. 24 degrees outside our studio. And before I do the weather, I just want to make a reminder to everybody, be careful when you're out there driving around. I think I passed like four snapping turtles this morning on the way up here, just on my drive up Glamorgan Road. The big snappers are out. There was a couple on the shoulder, and there was one actually on the road. So just be careful when you come around the corners. Keep an eye open for these big guys. They don't move too quick. And you can't drive, remember, you can't drive over them either, because when these guys get scared, they don't duck their heads in. They can't. The big snappers, what they do is they stand up on their legs and make themselves look bigger, which means your car will probably hit them. So please be careful and watch out for the turtles on the road. It's that time of year again. It's getting warm and they're out looking for places to dig. I had one digging around the front of our house in the gravel the other day, and I think she laid some eggs. So, weather. Okay, like I said, it is 24 degrees. Mix of sun and cloud, 40% chance of showers and a risk of a thunderstorm today. Winds out of the west about 20 kilometers an hour, and we're heading for a high of 28 with a humidex of 36, so it's going to be a little muggy. Tonight, partly cloudy, 40% chance of showers with a risk of a thunderstorm overnight, low 15. Friday, cloudy with a 40% chance of showers in the morning and a risk of a thunderstorm. And a high of 25 and a humidex of 28. That's not too bad. Friday night, clear, low 12. Saturday, high of 25 and sunny. And Saturday night, low of 13 and cloudy with a 40% chance of showers. So not too bad of weather coming along. 8:30 in the morning, Ron Murphy with you for another 15 or 20 minutes or so. We've got Ross Coneybear with In Conversation. And this morning, he's going to talk with Angelica Ingram from the Halliburton County Tourism Office and see what's going on there. He doesn't do the mayor's because of the election coming up and election regulations. We're not allowed to put the candidates and stuff on the air until after the election. So he's got other people from the county and different areas that he's going to be talking to, and plus our provincial representatives and federal representatives he'll be talking to as well. Coming up next, we got some Van Morrison, another toe tapper here, Brown Eyed Girl.

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2: Yeah, I drove by there yesterday, saw the big new sign there, OK Tire, right on the corner. Check them out on their grand opening on the 13th. So coming up next, this is a Canadian new wave band. They were formed in 1982 in Vancouver. They were nominated for Juno Awards in 1983 as Most Promising Group of the Year, and again in 85 as Group of the Year. So their first three albums, the 1982 World's Away, 85's 2WO, and 1988's The Distance Between were gold-selling records. This is a band called Strange Advance, and We Run.

Strange Advance with We Run. So it's time for me to get out of here. Nancy Midwicky is in this morning from 9 o'clock on, and she'll be telling us all the great things she knows in that great head of hers. She is a fountain of information, this woman. So she is in the studio. She's kicking me out of my chair. So I'm going to leave you with one more song. This is Jesse Youngbloods, and the Youngbloods, and Get Together. And coming up after that is In Conversation with Ross Coneybear and Angelica Ingram. So stay tuned for Nancy at 9 o'clock.

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1: Hello, everyone, and welcome to In Conversation. I'm your host, Ross Conybear. Today, we continue to bring in different views from around the area while our election process rolls along. Our guest today is Angelica Ingram. Angelica is the manager of tourism for the County of Haliburton. 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
2: Thank you so much. I'm delighted to be here.
1: You've been around the county for a while in a number of different roles. People know you from different things. What brought you to work for the County of Haliburton?
2: That's true, Ross. I'm coming up to 17 years here in the county. I moved in November of 2009. And what originally brought me to this area, I had no connection or familiarity to the Haliburton Highlands, but I was a pretty young journalist, fresh out of university, and I got a job offer at the Haliburton Echo and Minden Times newspapers to be a reporter photographer. So I took it. I had loved other experiences with cottage country, and I loved this part of Ontario. And so I thought, let's give it a shot and let's get some experience. So I moved up and started my job a few days after I moved. And I fell in love with the place. I fell in love with the job, the people, the community. I really didn't expect to be here 17 years later with no prior connection to the area. I didn't think that was going to be my future, but here I am. I ended up working at the newspapers for almost 9 years. In the meantime, I met my husband. We are raising our family here. We have deep roots here now. We don't have any plans on leaving. Our kids love it. They love this area. We love the sense of community we have here. And yeah, so that's what originally brought me to the area. After I was at the newspaper, I did a few other part-time jobs. I worked for Search Community Services for a number of years as their communications and marketing person. I worked with the Haliburton BIA as their administrator and really got to know the downtown businesses and sort of that was my first real taste of economic development and what, you know, tourism does for this community. And then I took the job at the county in 2023. So I'm coming up to 3 years at the county.
1: So as manager of tourism, what is your main function?
2: Well, you know, I do a lot of things and I wear a lot of hats, but I always like to say, to sort of in a Cole's Notes version, if you will, it's my job to bring people to the area. It's my job to bring visitors, to bring tourists, and to have them experience all that this area has to offer. So businesses will often, I'll often say to the, especially the tourism businesses in the area, it's my job to bring the people up here. It's your job to get them through your doors. So we have a number of wonderful businesses. We have a lot of great experiences that people can enjoy when they're up here. You know, we're known for outdoor adventure. We're known for culinary. We're known for performing arts. We have a variety of things that is bringing people to the area to experience. We have lakes and trails and scenery and landscapes. So it's not hard for the most part to bring people to the area. I always say it's one of the best jobs because selling the Haliburton Highlands isn't a difficult task. It's a beautiful place to visit. I think it's a beautiful place to live. So it's my job to bring people to the area to experience it and to support our local businesses.
1: Tourism is a major part of our economy here.
2: Yes.
1: Any idea on stats of that? How much money comes in through tourism?
2: Yeah, it's definitely a big revenue generator for the area. We get hundreds of thousands of tourists every year. People used to always say we are a two-season community or destination, if you will, summer and winter. But I would disagree. I would say we've become a three-season destination. Fall is definitely a very popular time of year as well for residents or for year-round seasonal residents and visitors to come up. Spring is the season when we're still, you know, trying to get more people to come to the area, but we have a strong summer visitor population. We have a pretty good winter if the weather cooperates. Yeah. We have pretty good winter tourism and we have a strong fall too. So with the Hike Haliburton Festival and the fall colors and our scenic lookouts, we definitely have a lot to offer people in the fall as well. We're definitely a day trip destination, so or a weekend. So we see a lot of Ontario travelers. We're very popular amongst people within sort of a 3 hour radius, driving radius, if you will. So we see a lot of GTA visitors, Ottawa, Kingston, Mississauga, East Toronto. That's where a lot of our data shows our visitors are coming from. And we're trying to expand that a bit. We're trying to reach out to other provinces in Canada. We're also seeing a surge in international visitors, if you will. Canada is now ranked as one of the most popular countries for visitors from the UK, Germany, France, Italy. They're looking away from typical spots they would have gone to, which includes the U.S., but they're looking now at Canada because we offer a lot of the same things as the United States with a better atmosphere, more friendly, welcoming place. So we're seeing some surge in international visitors as well, which is wonderful because the further the traveler, the longer they usually stay and the more money they usually spend. So we're really encouraged by that. We do still see American visitors as well, and we're happy to have them. We're happy to have anyone that wants to come and experience our destination.
1: And we're also talking about Canadians not going to the U.S. and they're vacationing more here in Canada. We're seeing that with our trip lotteries the last few years that we've done Canadian destinations.
2: Yes.
1: That's been a big plus, and I assume you're seeing the same thing.
2: Oh, absolutely. A lot of the trends and data that we're seeing in the last 2 years, so basically started sort of 2024, early 25, we saw a lot more interest in Canadians staying at home and experiencing their own country. And that trend is continuing into 2026. We're seeing a lot of desire to stay local. There's a number of factors that's playing into that. It's not just political, but it's also economic. People are tightening their purse strings a bit, or they're saying, you know what, I'm going to support my own country, I'm going to support my own province or businesses in my own area. So there's a desire to stay closer to home, to experience what Canada has to offer. So we're really encouraged by that because that does bode well for the Halliburton Highlands to have people come and experience, you know, their own province or other provinces to come to Ontario. So yeah, there's definitely a desire to travel local, and we're marketing the area that way a lot. Last year we had a campaign that was wildly Canadian, wonderfully close. So, you know, there's so much to see in your own backyard. You don't necessarily have to get on an airplane or look at foreign currencies. There's lots to explore in your own backyard for maybe a more value-priced experience. So we're definitely motivated by that enthusiasm right now, and we're happy to see it.
1: What challenges do you see for the county in getting more people here?
2: Yeah, that's a good question. I would say the challenge is the economy right now. There's definitely a lot of people, you know, looking at gas prices or looking at the cost to eat out or to stay overnight. Maybe they think, okay, maybe we can drive for the day and come home and save a bit of money that way. So people are watching their dollars. They're planning their trips accordingly. We're also looking at sort of more sustainable tourism. So that means, when do we need the travelers? July and August are very popular months in this area. Mm-hmm. And a lot of my accommodators or my tourism partners will tell me, I don't need more visitors in July and August. We're full. We don't have anywhere to put them. We need more in June or in October or May. They want it spread out more evenly throughout the year. They want to see more consistent visitation throughout the year, not just the peak times, if you will. So we're trying to look at ways for sustainable tourism. How do we attract people in the off months that they don't normally think about traveling to the Halliburton Highlands? How do we extend their stay? Instead of maybe a two-night stay, how do we get them to stay four nights? Add that extra night or two nights and see a few more of what a bit more of what the area has to offer. So I would say those are things that we're looking at. Those are things that we're working on. There's some bigger picture issues that the county is always looking at. Transportation is one that's a challenge for this area, and that definitely impacts tourism. There's businesses who tell me, I have people who want to come, but they don't want to drive. How else can they get here? Well, there's right now very limited options for that. So there's always the big picture, everything kind of working together and being connected. But those are some of the challenges we're working with right now. And hopefully we find some solutions.
1: There's lots of places for accommodations, but we're not really overloaded with them. I would think short-term rentals would be a viable alternative for that. And we've got issues with that going on. Are you working alongside other departments on that? Or?
2: Yes, absolutely. We do have a number of short-term rentals that have kind of filled our accommodation gaps, if you will. There is a short-term rental bylaws now in place at the lower tiers. So we do work with the applicants who are trying to get the licenses and get all the paperwork done for their short-term rental to try to find solutions as best we can. We need the short-term rentals. Like, there's no doubt that we don't have enough hotels and traditional accommodations for all the visitors that want to come to the area. So it's very important that they're following the rules. We're helping them try to check all the boxes so that everybody is working together as best as possible. I mean, the neighbors of short-term rentals have to be considered as well. Lake health has to be considered. Environmental impacts. These are all things that are playing a role in our economy and our environment. So we have to make sure everybody is kind of doing the best they can to play by the rules. But we definitely love our short-term rentals because they are giving people luxury or authentic or quaint accommodations, and we want that. So I'm very happy that there's a lot of short-term rentals as long as they are working the way they should, because they are a wonderful thing to market for this area. You know, the quintessential cottage experience is what a lot of people want. And if they don't have their own cottage, then they want to rent a cottage or rent a place on the lake. So we're seeing a surge in that demand, sometimes more than like a hotel or B&B or a motel, if you will, because that is what makes our area unique. Like, stay on a lake and have your own place to cook your meals and have a campfire. So as long as there's no fire ban. So we do work as best we can with them to try to encourage them to attract visitors, you know. Great.
1: What kind of events are going on this summer to bring tourists here?
2: Yeah, so we always have a lot of great summer events. We had this weekend, we have the Halliburton County Fair. I know the Arts and Craft Festival is coming up in July. We have the Halliburton Summer Festival Live Theater. I can't wait to go there, putting on Anna Green Gables this year. I encourage people to get tickets. It's going to be great. We have always lots of performing arts. Like, it's amazing how much live music and theater and performing arts we have in this community. I'm always amazed. In September, we have our annual Hike Halliburton coming up, which is an award-winning three-day festival, and it free guided hikes all over the area. We're really excited that that's continuing because that's completely volunteer-driven. We wouldn't be able to do it without the volunteers. And we expanded the festival last fall through a grant that we received, and so we're really excited to continue that momentum. We have studio tours in the fall. We have one in the summer. We have a family fun day in Head Lake Park put on by Halliburton Rotary Club, Midnight Madness. We have lots of great events. Next February, I know it's still a ways away, but we're going to be the Halliburton County Folk Society, in partnership with the County Tourism, is putting on the second annual February Folk Fest. So that's a month of live music across February. It's mostly local performers. We get a few acts from out of town, but a majority is local performers at all different venues, you know, from intimate small concerts to larger live performances. We're really excited to bring that back and to work with the Folk Society on that. That's become a kind of a nice, if you will, shoulder season type offering. February is not a time of year where we have a lot of festivals, so that's great to see. We have a events calendar on our My Halliburton Highlands website, and there never seems to be a shortage of things listed on our events calendar. Sometimes there's, you know, three or four things on one day. So it's great to see. There's a lot of volunteers and a lot of organizations doing a lot of great work in this community to make sure there's events happening.
1: That's awesome. Yeah, it always takes volunteers. We know that here at our station.
2: Absolutely. 100%.
1: Yeah. Well, it's been great to have you in and appreciate your insights.
2: Thank you.
1: Look forward to our next conversation.
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5: And good morning. 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You're with Nancy Midwicky on Canoe FM 100.9. I'm very happy to be back here in the chair today, although I couldn't say that this has been an absolutely smooth week. There have been a lot of feelings pouring in over me, and I'm sure I'm not alone. So I'm going to put out our text number now, 705-457-1009, and we're going to have a chat about two words right after the weather. The words are loss and grief. And how do you handle these things? Now, loss can be not just losing a person. It could be losing a thing. And all week long, I kept losing things. But I was also washed with grief. So, before I share my full story, that was just a little tidbit, we're going to get to the weather. Because the weather is looking really wonderful right now, but we do have a 40% chance of showers today and perhaps thunder showers. It's going to get up to 28 degrees Celsius today and down to 15 tonight with, again, more chance of showers. Friday, the 12th of June, we're looking at a high of 25 degrees Celsius, again, 40% chance of showers and down to 12 degrees Celsius at night. And Saturday is going to be, looks like a gloriously sunny day all day with a high of 25, which is just about perfect. I don't know how you feel about that. But a few showers at night and a low of 13 degrees Celsius. I'm filling in today for our lovely Pauline Plourd, who I hope is having a great day in her garden. If you're listening, Pauline, I'm sending you lots of needed showers and sunshine your way. Okay, let's get this ball rolling. As I say, my text is 705-457-1009. As I sit here in this chair, I really need to have you send me your words of wisdom. Because as I've discovered, as I do this show, when I speak to you, and I speak from not a position of medical authority, but a position of experience in life, I get the most beautiful texts where we all share our wisdom, and other listeners, you know they're listening, they benefit tremendously. So let's talk about loss and grief. You know, it doesn't matter if you've lost your car keys, your purse, your wallet, there is this panic that happens. I've experienced that all week long, and I've had to calm myself down. Then I got a call from my lawyer who was telling me that he is retiring and that he has an original will of mine, which he would like to have picked up. Now, I live up here now and he's in Toronto. So my son went and picked it up and we had a very emotional talk because a lot of you may know 3 years ago, my husband died and we were very well prepared because of this will. And I highly recommend that we all have this difficult conversation with our kids. But I'll tell you, suddenly, I was back where I was 3 years ago before my husband died. And grief came to town. And it washed over me. And I realized that it doesn't matter how these words, loss and grief, hit you. There is a level of understanding that you need to have in yourself to navigate the jigs and the reels of acceptance. And that's basically where I landed this morning, feeling so much better because I just let grief come to town. And yes, I cried a lot. And yes, it felt really awful. And all I wanted to do was make sure my kids don't go through the same thing with me as they did with their dad. And they got sad. And it's a very difficult conversation, but I highly recommend that you do this because it kind of sets you free in a really weird way. Yeah, I'm not afraid of dying. I've lived such a beautiful life. I want to know how you all feel about grief, loss. Have you allowed it to come into your life, or do you push it away? I've discovered this isn't a very good thing to do because I've been pushing it away, and I thought I was okay. And I am now because I've realized that if you put love on your scale, just imagine a set of scales, and you lose that person you love, and then you put grief on the other side, there is a balance there. The more you love, the more you grieve. And losing someone changes you, as it should. Why would you be the same person after they're gone? You can say comforting things like they're always with you. I've done that. But when it comes to town, you gotta let it flow. Here's Lost Without Your Love by Bread. 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I know you've got some words of wisdom to share with our listeners.

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And you're back with Nancy Midwicki. Thank you so much for tuning in with us today at Canoe FM. This is the After Nine show. And as you know, when I sit in this chair, I usually have a chat with you. And I've got a couple of texts that have come in. Today we're talking about loss and grief. And I don't mean to make you all cry with the music, but I hope I'm going to assist you get through a difficult time, because our wonderful listeners are full of wisdom and they like to share. And that's the purpose of this program, is to help you get through a difficult time. And also, you are free to text me at 705-457-1009 to share your experience with loss or grief. And let's get real. Loss does not have to be the loss of your husband or wife or mother or father. It could be your beloved dog. It could be a best friend. Maybe you've had to let a friend go because you realize that basically they don't really fit in anymore. And when I say that, people change, and sometimes they're not interested in being friends with you anymore, and you're left grieving the loss of a close friend. So, you know, these are the scenarios. There are many. I would love it if you'd share them with us. 705-457-1009. And our first text was from Sam, and Sam is from Hargrove, and he says, it's been 20 years since my mom died. Now I smile when I think of her. Lovely words. And that is Sam sharing that he has healed in a very healthy way. And Anne from here in Halliburton says, it doesn't matter who has left. Indeed, I agree, Anne. It's how you live your life without them. Make them proud. They're with you in your heart. Wonderful words. You see what happens when we share at Canoe FM? We're here for you. And I hope to be the spur or the conduit that brings you to your text program so that you can share your wisdom. Coming up next, Gary Wright with Love is Alive.

0: You want to get lucky?
1: Excuse me?
0: Lucky, the book. Marissa Stapley's coming to Bookapalooza. Oh. Lucky, it's even an Apple TV miniseries.
1: Are you living in a fantasy?
0: A book lover's fantasy. Speaking of fantasy, Bianca Morais will be there too. Her fantasy's great. And I love her historical fiction too.
1: Two best-selling authors.
0: And more than 40 great local authors. 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
2: Hello, everybody. You're back with Nancy Midwicky at Canoe FM, right here on Mountain Street in the heart of the village of Haliburton. And I'm very happy to be here today with you all. And I've got a couple more texts. Let me, if you're just tuning in now, just repeat the message that we're having a talk. We're sharing wisdom through texting so that those who are in need can glean some loving advice. I'm just always just so taken back by how beautiful this community here is in the Haliburton and the surrounding area. You know, if you, the words today, let's just back up because I do love to chat. The words we're discussing today are loss and grief. I've gotten a couple of texts. I'm encouraging you to share your wisdom about it or how you're feeling about it these days. 705-457-1009. There are many ways to try to get through a difficult time. And it's kind of funny. It's kind of humorous that whenever I bring up a subject and I look at the pre-recorded music before me, that a lot of the songs relate to exactly what I'm talking about. Some of them I do move around. But this one is going to, this next text that I'm going to read is going to, loop in with a little plea for a lost object. I know this is crazy, but William from Minden texted me and he said, "You're correct about the panic we feel when we lose something important, like car keys or a wallet. Comparing how we feel when we can't find our important things is very similar to the feeling that we have when we've lost a person, because we feel lost and we can't understand how we could have lost something so important. And these are the questions that go through your head when somebody has passed on, especially suddenly. How did this happen? How am I going to deal with this? How can I get through the day? Well, I'm going to interrupt this thought right now because we are looking for a set of Subaru keys. I'm sorry, that were lost in Headlight Park last week. They could be anywhere in the park, even around the playground area. So if you've picked up these keys, please contact Canoe FM. Same number as our text number, 705-457-1009. Text. Or text Kyle, who's lost these keys, at 705-457-6336. Let me tell you, folks, it's been a really weird week for me, losing all kinds of things and being emotionally off the rails due to a discussion about my will with my kids after losing my husband 3 years ago. Grief came back to town. But I'm afraid I woke up this morning and I don't know where my purse is. I looked in my car. I looked all around my house. I was at the wonderful thank you to volunteers luncheon that Canoe does every year. I left with my purse. I know I had it, but I don't know where it is. And in it were my glasses. Thank you to Ron for lending me a pair of readers. You see, all of this means something. You can lose yourself, but then you can gather strength through community and friends. You know, we've got amazing grief counselors here in Haliburton County. We've got a wonderful healthcare system as well. There's no need to be alone in your grief or your loss. And my heavens, my girlfriend, Mar, who may be listening, she lost her car keys this week. And she just was tormented by it. How did this happen? Where could they be? And you know, calmly, because I find things, I'm very good at it. Today, I'm not good at finding my purse. I said, I think they're still in your house. I don't want to take credit. She says, oh, I know they must be, but I don't know where. She found them. Let's hope Kyle gets his car keys. Let's hope that whatever loss you're feeling right now, you will find a place where you can accept, where you can find hope, where you can carry on. And here we go with synchronicity. Sail on with the Commodores.

0: Yeah, great song. You see, loss can be letting someone go who hasn't been kind to you so that you can carry on in life, but you still grieve the loss of a friendship, don't you? Yeah, I've had a couple of those come and go in my life. And accepting loss is not the easiest thing, I'm telling you, but we can do it together. Right now, I'm going to give you the weather, okay, because that's my responsibility sitting here. Today, Thursday, the 11th of June, we're looking at a high of 28 degrees today with possible, like 40% possibility of chance of showers. So get your gardening done now and then let them drink up this delicious rain that's coming. Tonight, the temperature's going down to 15 degrees Celsius. Friday, the 12th of June, we're looking at a high of 25 degrees Celsius, more rain coming, 40% chance, and clear skies at night with a low of 12 degrees Celsius. Saturday is going to be, it appears, a wonderful sunny day with a very comfortable high of 25 degrees Celsius, and at night, a little bit of rain with a low of 13. So how are you, Halliburton? How are you doing? First of all, I want to thank everybody that is contributing to the, I would say, the well of wisdom that is coming in that I'm sharing with all of you listeners, whether you're in the barn, whether you're riding along in your truck or your car going somewhere. I know it's not easy to text, but maybe you're gleaning some sort of comfort out of this conversation, and that's my intention. I just got a text from Sue in Toronto. Isn't it wonderful getting people in Toronto listening to Canoe FM, and why shouldn't they? I know Sue probably has a cottage here because she is a loyal listener. Now, she's got one about loss. And we've been talking about loss or grief. You can grieve over losing a thing, a person, a job. There are all kinds of grief that you can have to cope with in life. Sue's story is very interesting. She says she recently lost the engagement ring that her husband gave her 35 years ago. She says, I'm devastated. I have searched everywhere. I looked at the drain in the bathtub and thought, oh, please, no. I've looked in the car, underneath seats. It's not like me to take it off. But I do remember taking it off, and it's not at all anywhere near where I left it. I couldn't confess it to my husband until he finally asked me, what's wrong? There's something wrong with you. After 35 years, I guess he could tell. So I told him. And this is a ring that was his mother's. So this was very difficult for me. Think about it. This is what he said to me. And I'm so fortunate to have him. It's okay. You still have me. Pretty wonderful. Thank you, Sue, for sharing that one. I'll be back in a minute with a few words of wisdom from our listeners.
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6: Hello, Halliburton. You're back with Nancy Medwicki on this so far so good sunny morning. I think there's some cloud coming in. We're going to have a little bit of rain today. So okay, isn't it? We can handle it. Just like we can handle grief and loss when we reach out and ask for a little bit of help. And I just got a beautiful text from Greg. Hi, Greg. Thank you for this. This is very comforting. And this is the type of wisdom that I love to pass on to all of you. He's up at his cottage on Davis Lake. And he says, thank you for your gentle honesty in our death-denying culture. Indeed. My sincere condolences, Nancy. Thank you, Greg. We are members, he and I, and all of us who've lost, of a fraternity which I say has a terrible initiation rate. Right. Yes. And rate. It's like a club I said I wish I wasn't a member of. Two quotes continue to help me, says Greg, on my grief journey. I have been initiated twice with the death of two wives. So sorry, Greg. C.S. Lewis. Good source, says grief is like a long valley where any bend may reveal a totally different landscape. Think about that. Dr. Alan Wolfelt says, listen to the music of the past to sing in the present and dance into the future. Wonderful. We keep learning, says Greg, to dance again, little by little. Music holds grace. It does indeed. It makes me cry every time, but yes, it does. I have been blessed, but yes, waves of grief do flow over me at any given moment, yet they do recede, and I smile again, and then again, until another wave moment. But the dance, the one always being learned, carries on. Thank you so much, Greg. That's absolutely beautiful. And you see, when we lean on our community, these are the people that are behind you in the grocery store here in town. These are the people that have chosen to come up to this community and heal and share their learning curve. Here's Rainy Day and Mondays by the Carpenters.

This is Nancy Midwicky, and you're listening to Canoe FM. A little bit of a tongue twister there. I'm just feeling a little bit emotional, as I usually do, because we have such beautiful words coming in from our listeners about loss and grief. And I'm handing them on to you and hoping that in your busy moments this morning, you find comfort. Or you might want to text me at 705-457 with 1009. Let me do that slower. 705-457-1009. I know that you all out there are real people who've gone through real moments in life and have gleaned some sort of wisdom from your experience. And I got a beautiful text from one of our listeners, Christine Elwood. Thank you, Christine, for this. She says, here's a bit of a therapeutic exercise for loss of a person. Try writing a letter to who you have lost and write the letter from them to you, as you imagine. Ask yourself, what did they mean to me? What would they want me to know? What will I carry forward? With the loss of a person, she says, the story they were part of doesn't end. You get to decide how to carry this story into the next chapter. They are always still present in your mind and heart. Very comforting advice coming to us from Christine Elwood. Thank you, Christine, for listening to Canoe and for sharing. I also have one from Karen, and Karen is from, where is she from? She's from Algonquin Highlands. She says, sometimes when I really allow myself to grieve, and that is really let go, and that's usually when I'm very tired, I find that I am refreshed, as though my beloved has washed over me, as though he is present. And I am present in the moment. It's like a visit. I have learned to think of grief as a gift, as though he is with me always. That's absolutely beautiful, Karen. Thank you very much. And I have to agree with that, you know, because there is sort of a physical feeling that comes when you feel grief, honestly. I call it the scoop. Starts at your belly and goes right up into your tear ducts. And when you let it flow, it does feel as though they're sitting with you with their hand on your shoulder. Here's Jack Johnson with One Step Ahead.

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3: Well, that's going to be the trip of a lifetime. Okay, I've got to put on my maritime accent. I am born and raised in Nova Scotia with a deep love for Newfoundlanders. My father was from New Brunswick. I mean, I just gave you a tour. One of my best friends, or as they say out east, a tour. So I got to say, good God, you got to get a ticket for that trip. Oh my gosh, take a look at it. It's going to be the best trip yet. That's all I can say. And here it is, 10 o'clock, so let's get out of the Maritimes and into the weather here, right here in Halliburton. Yeah, I'm very proud of my Maritime upbringing. As I say, it's what made me right real as a person. Yes, and I continue to try to be as real as possible. So the reality of Thursday, the 11th of June, is that the high today is going to be 28 degrees Celsius with a 40% chance of showers. And tonight, the low will be 15 degrees Celsius with a 40% chance of showers. I got to get the accent out of this. Friday, the 12th of June, will be a 40% chance of showers kind of day with a high of 25 degrees Celsius. And at night, clear skies with a low of 12 degrees Celsius. And then Saturday, 13th of June, which I might say is my birthday. Indeed it is. I will be very happy to have a temperature of 25 degrees Celsius all day long and a night with a few little showers, gentle showers, with a low of 13 degrees Celsius. Well, you know, folks, I have such a good time being here in the seat talking to you all and listening to the wonderful words coming in. I have got another text here. They're sharing that there is a Center for Loss and Life Transition, a center, and there is also a link to it, which may help all of you. And it is share.google/PTD7CGW. Oh my goodness. CY. One, oh, I can't do this. Oh, please, can we have a better link? It is the Center for Loss and Life Transition. So let's just do that. Just Google that. Find that home address. The above info, they say, is for me. And it's one that would really like us to share because this is a very helpful link for anybody who's needing it out there. Okay. Let's move forward. Christine Elwood also adds, loss is hard. It can take quite a while to process, and it happens in waves. I think the emotions of grief, like a rock thrown into calm water. Yeah, that's a visual I can handle. Where the immediate entry point of the rock is, the ripples are very tight together. And very much up and down, like emotions immediately. Following a loss, these ripples spread out and they get wider apart and calmer. Much like how time affects our emotions. It takes time for the emotions to settle. Indeed they do. I don't believe, and I think you agree, Christine, that that is not a getting over your loss, because I don't think we ever do. How could we? When you love so deep and you've lost so much. But yes, like the ripples in the water when you throw in a stone, just use that as a little meditation. That can calm you down when the loss gets too great. Here's Drive South by John Hyatt.

heard mama calling. I think she was just stalling. Don't know who she was talking to. Baby, me and you, we could go down with a smile on. Don't bother to pack your nylons. Just

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1: Hi, it's Rich Anton. If you like the blues, I got them every

Greg, your information has been absolutely wonderful, and I'm glad to share it because this is something we all need help with. And I think that's the first step. When you push grief or loss to the side, and I know a lot of us are around the same age. I'm 71 this weekend. We had parents who maybe were in the services during World War II, and they would say things to us as we were growing up, like, keep a stiff upper lip. Don't get your knickers in a twist. Nobody needs to hear your troubles or your problems. I love you, Mom and Dad, but you're absolutely wrong. And somehow I didn't listen to them most of my life because I'm an open book. I have always felt the comfort and have surrounded myself with people that know more than I do. And when it came to grief, I found a wonderful woman here through the Halliburton Health Services who is not technically a grief counselor. She's a volunteer, but she helps people who are going through the palliative care experience with someone they're about to lose. And I cannot tell you the value of having her just listen to me and tell me that it was okay. And that to tell me that a person like you that loves so hard will feel loss in a very difficult way. And you must allow yourself to. During that time, 3 years ago, there was a sort of a wave of social media advice with a slogan that read like this: it's okay not to be okay. I disagree. It sucks. It feels awful. So I pushed it away. I was distracted. I found other things to do than to wallow. And the words of my parents were in my head: be brave, stiff upper lip. Move forward. Keep moving. In a very stern way. Now, let's get something real. I was loved as a child. They knew how to do that. But that was their defense. They didn't want to see their child hurt in any way. None of us do. We want to take it away. The thing is, with something like grief, it can't be taken away. It certainly can't. It's a very individual process and journey. And one day, I do believe that I will find the comfort that I need to carry on and to keep smiling when I think of my Marvin. I know that's what he'd want for me. I know it. But somehow, still hurting. So if you want to text and share your wisdom with our listeners, we're having a really heartfelt conversation. There might have to be a part two because I'm on air tomorrow, same time. And I'm standing in for our Doug Hall, who's on another adventure, and good for him because life is short. That's another cliche. Life is short. You cannot be burdened by grief. You must find release in grief. Here's Chad Ingram with Don't Count Yourself Out Yet.

Wise words from our local talent, Chad Ingram. What a great voice you've got, Chad. I hope you're listening right now. So let's talk about this. We've got a lot of really talented people living in our community. And amazing, again, the synchronicity of the music that pops up. So let's talk about Chad. He was born and raised in Lindsay, Ontario, and as a young man, lived in Ottawa, London, and the GTA and BC before becoming a year-round resident of Haliburton County in 2008. His family has had a cottage on Halls Lake for more than 90 years, forming his initial connection to this community. He's inspired by all genres of music. Some staple influences include the Beatles, Bob Dylan, Janis Joplin. You know, we all know these peeps. There are peeps. We're all around the same age on this listening collective. You know, he cut his teeth at age 10, playing guitar with his grandfather at what was formerly known as Moose Lodge. I'm sure a lot of you know that. So that's a big thank you to Chad for his words of wisdom in that beautiful song, Don't Count Yourself Out Yet. And always remember, we've got it all happening here in Haliburton. If it's not music, it's great, great people all around us who are all sharing their, not all, but some, are sharing their wisdom. I know the others are listening as you're getting to your busy day. I'm very happy to be here, the conduit that brings you the words that you might need to feel comfortable. That's basically what this is. That's my purpose today. After a very emotional week, I might say. But the sun came out this morning, and I'm glad to say that I have put in a new garden, and I hope, Pauline Plourd, you're listening to this. There is no way that any of those cute deer can get to what I'm growing, because it's tall, and I've used hog wire, and the thing about it is I'm not trying to push nature to the back page here. I'm going to say, I've wanted to do this for some time, and I finally did it this year. And because I've done it, my roots have settled deeper in what is known as Haliburton County. Here's the Cowboy Junkies. Give me a text, guys, if you've got something to share with me about grief or loss. 705-457-1009. Let's talk about it.

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0: You're back with Nancy Midwicky, and you know, music can be so healing, especially if you're going through some loss or grief. They can totally pull you off the train of tears, and yeah, I tap my foot to that song, I'll tell you. Dance to the Music, Sly and the Family Stone. We're going to get to the weather again, because top and the bottom of the hour, that's how we do it here at Canoe FM, and thank you all for listening to today's show. Just think about loss or grief and any kind of wisdom you want to throw my way. You can text at 705-457-1009. And oh yes, the power of music can pull you down and it can bring you up. Okay, today is Thursday the 11th of June and we're looking at a high of 28 degrees Celsius. We're now at 25 degrees here up on Mountain Street at our Canoe FM studio, and it's going to go a little bit rainy this afternoon with a 40% chance of showers, maybe a little thunder, because, you know, there's a lot of humidity and heat going on out there. Tonight, we're going down to 15 degrees Celsius with more thunder showers, we'll call it. Friday, the 12th of June, we're looking at a cloudy day with, again, similar, but a high of 25. 40% chance of showers and thunder showers. At night, going down to 12 degrees Celsius. That's Friday night with a clear sky, which beckons and welcomes in a sunny day. On the 13th of June, sunny with a high of 25 degrees Celsius and going down to 13 at night with some rain showers. So, yes, we've been talking about grief. Yes, we have been talking about letting the waves of sadness pour over your heart so that you can move forward. And I want to thank everybody who has texted me today, because there has been a tremendous amount of comfort that has come in through our text program. And I will continue to read any texts that come our way. I don't have any right now. It's probably because people are busy out there, but I know you're listening. And I know that the words of wisdom that come from your fellow citizens in this beautiful community are touching you in one way or another, because I have gotten texts with that affirmation. I'll be back in a little bit, and just to enjoy and have a beautiful day in the meantime, but I'll be back before I say goodbye at 10:45.
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What a beautiful song by Mackenzie Porter, Thelma and James. Wonderful song, Happy Ever After. Some of us aren't happy ever after. Some of us are battling with that. But in any case, I just want you to know that this Father's Day, please join us at Canoe FM. Because this month, because of Father's Day, we're honoring Men's Mental Health Awareness Month. Join Monica, who is hosting an amazing show this Sunday night and June 21st, Father's Day night. And it's a special edition of Mental Health with Monica at 11 p.m. This edition is dedicated to sharing resources to support men and fathers everywhere. Tune in as we discuss challenges, share resources, and encourage meaningful conversations about mental health. Together, we'll explore ways to encourage open conversations, reduce stigma, that's a good one, and strengthen support within our families and communities. Learn about Heads Up Guys, the other valuable men's mental health program, and the services that can make a difference in the lives of the important men in your family. So that's this Sunday night at 11 p.m., a special Father's Day edition on June 21st at 11 p.m., honoring Men's Mental Health Awareness Month. You know, guys, it's okay to ask for help. It really is. You're not weak. You're human. Here's Nicolette Larson with A Lot of Love.

Oh. Thank you, Dan Fogelberg. You know, we all have our memories, don't we? And those are very precious. Keep them close. You will be able to smile. I'm closing off now. I want to thank everyone. But before I do that, I've just got an interesting synchronicity kismet thing that happened earlier. I announced that a gentleman by the name of Kyle was looking for his Subaru car keys. And I also had, when talking grief and loss, I had a note from Sue in Toronto. And I hope you're listening, Sue, because the same Kyle, when looking for his car keys, appears to have found a wedding band. Now, if you contact us, if you've lost your wedding band, all is not lost. Call us at Canoe FM, 705-457-1009. And if you found Kyle's car keys at Head Lake, possibly, you can call us at the same number, and we'll return those keys to Kyle. So that was rather an interesting little piece of kismet, wasn't it? Anyway, the other thing that I want to share with you is the fact that we want to thank you all for playing bingo here at Canoe FM. I got to say, this is an amazing thing that happens. We raise so much money for local charities. Thank you. We want to say thank you to our amazing listeners. We've recently been able to give back to some incredible local organizations like Searches School, Cool Program, Dance Happens Here, the Halliburton Red Wolves Special Olympics, Families in Motion, those other movies, and the speaker series, Democracy Project. When you purchase a bingo sheet, you're not only supporting Canoe FM, you're helping strengthen the heart of the entire community right here in Halliburton County. And that's something I feel very strongly about because I am a charitable person. It's lovely to know that your money that you donate goes directly to where it's needed right here in our county. I want to thank those who texted me today. And thank you for sharing your wisdom. This is why I'm here. I want to thank Sam, Anne, William, Sue, Greg, Christine, and Karen for your wonderful words of how to handle loss and grief. I'm going to be on air tomorrow morning after 9, the After 9 show for Doug Hall. And I think I might make this an episode 2. So for any of you who are interested in sharing your words with our listening audience, I encourage you to do that. And let's not forget how therapeutic music is for us. I'm going to play you a song, and it's going to be a little test, and I'll let you know tomorrow how I handle it. This song is written by Leon Russell. It was recorded by many people, from Ray Charles to the Carpenters, and it is a song for you. This is not my favorite rendition of it because, well, I love Willie Nelson too, but this isn't it. But listen to the words, because this is the story of Marvin and I. And it's hard for me to listen to it without crying, but I'm going to for you, because you've built me up today. I'm going to give it a try. So listen, and I'm sending you much love, and I'll be back tomorrow. So have a wonderful day. Talk to you soon.

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1: The clock just struck noon. You know what that means. It's time for In the Afternoon. We've got Pet Detective every day, as well as all the music, info, and personalities to keep you company from 12 to 3, right here on Canoe FM, your voice in the Halliburton Highlands.
2: 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It's now 12 noon on Thursday, June the 11th, and we're at 25 degrees here in Halliburton. We'll have our weather forecast coming up right after we listen to Elizabeth Oakley and County Close-Up.
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4: Kim Quigley and her husband are empty nesters. Their children have grown up and moved away from home. So while the couples had to adjust to a quieter house, they've also had to change the way they shop and use up the food in their cupboards. Before, with their two sons living in the home, using up food was never a problem. But now, the couple has had to pivot to buying only what they need and keeping less food on the shelves at home. It's the couple's way of never having to worry if their food will go bad.
5: So big adjustment for us being empty nesters. So going from two teenage sons and then grew up grown men, and then during COVID they moved home again. And so preparing food, it was never an issue because it got eaten. And now I've had to adjust to. So I only buy what we need. My husband wouldn't eat it if it was past the best before, but I have been known to just say, okay, there's a little bit of green around the top of the yogurt container.
4: According to Second Harvest, Canada's largest food rescue organization, Canadians waste approximately $58 billion worth of food every year and an estimated $1,300 per household due to confusion about best before dates and the fear of consuming inedible food. And at a time when the staggering cost of food is putting the squeeze on consumers, understanding the difference between expiry dates and best before dates is vitally important to protect both your health and save money. Matt Ferris is an environmental health manager with Lakeland's Public Health, specializing in food safety and health hazards. He said the most important thing consumers need to know is that best before dates have nothing to do with food safety.
6: There's lots of confusion between expiry dates versus best before dates. And it's really important for me to point out that, like, they're two very different things. Very, very few foods in Canada have true expiry dates. Foods that do are foods like infant formula, meal replacement drinks, some nutritional supplements. And it's really important that those foods are not sold past the expiry date. Because if you think about infant formula, the baby's relying on that 100% for their nutritional needs. And if it starts to break down, the quality starts to break down a little bit, it could have serious health impacts. So that's expiration dates. Not very common, but if you do ever see something like a meal replacement bar or drink on the shelf of a store or infant formula, please reach out to the Canadian Food Inspection Agency and make a complaint. They will look into it. Best before dates are what most of us are considering when it comes to food. The big misconception about best before dates, there's this idea that anything past the best before date is not safe to eat. And that is not the point of best before dates. Best before dates are actually really nothing to do with food safety at all. The purpose of a best before date is essentially the food will be at its best, highest quality, best nutritional value up to this date, after which it may start slowly degrading. So like an example of this would be with like a canned soup. That's a food that often has a best before date on it, but it can still actually be safe far beyond that best before date. However, if you do eat it past the best before date, you might notice that if there's potatoes in the soup, maybe they're a little bit more disintegrated than they were intended by the manufacturer. There might be less vitamin C, but not necessarily unsafe from a food safety standpoint.
4: Ferris says the confusion surrounding best before dates is causing consumers to throw food out that's still safe. In doing so, given the growing cost of food, They then spend more on groceries than they need to.
6: Food waste is a huge issue, and it's estimated that, like in Canada, each year, roughly $12 billion of food that's fine, that's safe to eat, is discarded simply because it just passed the best before date. There's a few things that you can do. I think, first of all, knowing that there are some foods that typically last well beyond, from a safety standpoint, well beyond the best before date. And so a few examples, like dry pasta, bottled water, rice, canned goods, crackers, cereals, granola bars, many frozen foods. A good thing to keep in mind as well is if you're buying, say, a meat from a grocery store, it's 50% off because the best before date is tomorrow. If you buy that and you bring it home and you put it in the freezer, you can keep it there for a few months and it'll still be fine. But if you're anything like me, you go, you buy something and you intend to make it that night, and then you get hungry on the way home and you eat something else, and then you have this meat sitting around. So you can preserve it by freezing it.
4: And while he doesn't work in a part of the health unit focused on food insecurity, Ferris knows that many households in our region struggle to put food on the table. But consumers seem reluctant to serve food with best before dates that have already passed. That's why he says it's important to get the most out of the food you're purchasing by being aware and proactive.
6: I will say, when it comes to like food costs and food insecurity, which is a major issue in Lakeland's public health jurisdiction, I don't work specifically in that program, but we do have a whole team of folks that know a lot more about that than I do. I do know that in Lakeland's jurisdiction, it's almost 25% of households are food insecure, which means simply there's months that take place when they're having a hard time gathering the resources or money necessary to buy the safe food needed to feed their families. Just remembering that the best before date is not a food safety indicator. It really is the manufacturer saying, like, our chips will be the most crispy up to this date. They'll be the texture and the taste that we intended. It's not necessarily anything to do with food safety. When the best before date is coming up for your milk, there's no way to stay up till midnight drinking all of your milk so you don't have to discard it. Many foods will last a little while beyond the best before dates, including some dairy products. But when it comes to like products that are known to last significantly past the best before date, dry pasta, like rice, canned goods in general, crackers, cereals, granola bars, and many frozen foods can last way, way beyond the best before date. Nobody wants to serve their families food that they perceive to be unsafe. And I think the best before date, it's so easy to confuse the meaning behind it. It's not safest before, it's just best before. And granted, certain nutrients may start breaking down with some foods past the best before date, but if it's part of like a generally healthy diet, it should have no health impacts.
4: Labeling requirements for food is the responsibility of the Canadian Food Inspection Agency. Any food that has a shelf life of 90 days must have a best before date on it. But there are exceptions. Ferris says that canned goods can last for months, well beyond their best before date, and adds that dents in them aren't necessarily an indication of rotten food inside.
6: I will say that, like, over the past 10 years, it does seem that people generally are starting to understand the difference between best before and expiry dates. Obviously, not across the board, because it's still a big deal. Sometimes we will get complaints from people about food being on store shelves and it's past the best before dates, and we explain it's not against the law to sell a food past the best before date. And I do think it's just very important to keep in mind that the best before date is not a food safety indicator. I guess another way that you can, for refrigerated foods, something that we usually don't think of, like, there is a temperature range where bacteria can grow.

0: new cans of soup that you're ready to put in the pantry, to make sure that you put the stuff that's already in there up front so that you end up using that stuff first. So we call that first in, first out, and it is something that we look for when we do routine inspections in food premises. If there's a very small dent, kind of superficial dent in a can, it's not really something to worry about. It's a very severe dent to a can that creates a potential risk. And the risk there is that it can perforate the plastic coating on the inside of the can, exposing the metal to the food. Or it can also create like a pinhole opening that would allow air and potentially bacteria to find its way in. If you find a can that's like bulging or rusty on top, not a good sign, would recommend discarding it. But if there's a minor dent in the side of a can, it's often still fine to use.
1: Back in the parking lot at Halliburton's Foodland, Quigley says avoiding food waste at home has been all about changing buying habits.
2: I plan our meals every week and I buy only what's on my list. And that makes my life so much easier because I used to struggle with what am I going to, Yeah. And it's like, just make a list. Monday you're having this. We don't always stick exactly to it. If I see something wonderful and, but for the most part, I make a list and that's all I buy.
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4: It's now 11 minutes after 12 and we are at 25 degrees. Always great topics with Elizabeth. Always interesting. You learn quite a bit too. So today's forecast is a mix of sun and cloud with 40% chance of showers this afternoon and the risk of a thunderstorm. We'll have a high of 28 degrees, and tonight we still have 40% chance of showers and a low of 15. On Friday, we have 40% chance of showers and a high of 25, and Friday night clear with a low of 13. Saturday looks like a beautiful sunny day with a high of 24. Saturday night, 60% chance of showers and a low of 15. Then the highs the next few days: Sunday 18, Monday 17, Tuesday 22, and Wednesday 21. So it looks like we're going to have some more comfortable temperatures and maybe not quite as much humidity. Sunrise was at 5:27 this morning, and sunset is at 1 minute after 9 this evening. So nice long hours of daylight. Just great this time of year. We'll be having our weather forecasts on the hour and the half hour. In my second hour, we'll have an update from the Woodlands Wildlife Sanctuary and from the Minden Cat Angels. I'm Shelley Maguire. And I have a theme for today: Gary Puckett and the Union Gap. Now, they were initially credited as the Union Gap, featuring Gary Puckett. They were an American pop rock group active in the late 1960s. The group formed by Gary Puckett, Gary Mutha Witham, Dwight Bement, Kerry Chater, and Paul Wheatbread, who eventually named it the Union Gap, had its biggest hits with Woman Woman, Young Girl, Lady Willpower, Over You, Don't Give In to Him, and This Girl Is a Woman Now. Now I'll be playing about three of their hits during the show today. The members featured costumes that were based on the Union Army uniforms worn during the American Civil War. Jerry Fuller gave the act a recording contract with Columbia Records, and the group eventually grew unhappy with doing material written and produced by others, leading them to stop working with Fuller. The band eventually disbanded, and Puckett went on to do both solo work and collaborations. The band headlined at a White House reception for Prince Charles and Princess Anne and at Disneyland in 1968, and was nominated for a Grammy Award for Best New Artist in 1969, losing out to Jose Feliciano. Now, just a couple of items before we play the next song. We're looking for a set of Subaru keys that were lost in Head Lake Park last week. They could be anywhere in the park, even around the playground area. If you have picked up these keys, please contact us here at Canoe FM, 705-457-1009, or text Kyle at 705-457-6336, 457-6336. And if you are missing your wedding band, please call Canoe FM at 705-457-1009 or text Kyle.

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1: It's now 12:31 on Thursday, June the 11th, and we're at 26 degrees here in Haliburton. Today's forecast is a mix of sun and cloud with 40% chance of showers this afternoon with the risk of a thunderstorm. We'll have a high of 28 degrees. Tonight, be 40% chance of showers and a low of 15. Friday, 25 degree high with 40% chance of showers, possibility of a thunder shower, and Friday night clear with a low of 13. Saturday, sunny day with a high of 24, and Saturday night, 60% chance of showers and a low of 15. The highs the next few days, Sunday 18, Monday 17, Tuesday 22, and Wednesday 21. Sunrise was at 5:27 and sunset is at 1 minute after 9 this evening. Next up, we have Dennis Ellsworth with Electric Stars.

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1: We have a report of a lost dog. He's a light gray and white husky with blue eyes. He's male, friendly, has a blue collar. His name is Simba. And he was last seen in Gooderham May 11th. And Justin is still looking for his dog. Please, if you keep an eye open and you find him, please give Justin a call at 705-957-8280. That's 957-8280. And if you do pick up a pet that's running loose, please contact the local vet's offices, the municipalities, the pet shops, and Canoe FM. Having your pet wear a collar with an ID tag is a good way to ensure your pet gets back to you. And microchipping is another great way to make sure your pet can be identified. And if you do find an animal that you don't know if it's microchipped, you can take it to the vets for free and they'll scan it and find out if it does have a chip. If you find a pet who's wearing a collar, just check inside the collar. Sometimes people write their info there, even a phone number. And losing a pet is stressful for humans and pets, and being able to have some type of ID on your pet will help you be reunited as quickly as possible.
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3: 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Bill's Movie Matinee is the last Wednesday of the month at 1 o'clock. Saturday, June 13th, 1 to 4, come to the Minden Legion fundraiser and hear great music from Gord Kidd and Friends with Ian Pay and Rich Anton. 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
5: 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And here are some of our donors. Bosch Kung Brewing has put up a gift card. And Canadian Canoe Museum has put out a gift card. Highland Summer Festival has two tickets they've donated. Mega Munch Dinner for Four has donated. And Tian He Chinese Restaurant, Dinner for Two, they have donated. And there's many others, and I'll name a few through the show. Here's Noah Zakharin with Fan the Flame.

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1: It's now 1 o'clock on Thursday, June 11th, and we are at 27 degrees here in Halliburton. I'm Shelley Maguire, and I'll be with you till 3 this afternoon. Today's forecast is a 40% chance of showers with the possibility of a thunderstorm and a high of 28. Tonight, we have 40% chance of showers and a low of 15. Friday, 40% chance of showers with the possibility of a thunderstorm, a high of 25, and Friday night, clear with a low of 13. Saturday, beautiful sunny day with a high of 24, and Saturday night, 60% chance of showers and a low of 15. The highs the next few days after that, Sunday 18, Monday 17, Tuesday 22, and Wednesday 21. Sunrise was at 5:27 this morning and sunsets at 9:01 this evening. Next up, we are going to listen to John Cougar Mellencamp with Hurts So Good. And then I'm going to tell you about something you can win this afternoon.

Canoe is selling 50-50 tickets for the Haliburton County Fair fundraiser. Tickets are $3 for $5 and must be paid by cash. The draw will be held on Saturday, this Saturday, June 13th at 5 p.m. Now, what I have as a freebie this afternoon is the first person who calls in or texts us with an answer to this question will win one ticket to the Haliburton County Fair. Where is the Haliburton County Fair held? So call or text 705-457-1009. That's 457-1009. The first person to do this will win a free ticket to the Haliburton County Fair. And my theme for today is Gary Puckett and the Union Gap. And I'm going to play a special song. And it's one of the standout ballads of the late 60s. In 1968, Gary Puckett and the Union Gap released Over You, a song written by the legendary songwriting duo Jerry Fuller and Bobby Hart, names behind many hits of the era. The track climbed to the top 10 on the Billboard Hot 100 and showcased Puckett's unmistakable powerhouse baritone, a voice that set the group apart during a time dominated by psychedelic rock. With its lush orchestration and emotional storytelling, this song became one of the group's signature heartbreak anthems. Here it is, Gary Puckett and the Union Gap, Over You.

0: and Uniglass Plus Halliburton today.
1: And I have the Canoe FM Radio Bingo winners from June 9th. Sharing the game won $100 prize is Francis from Burford, who bought a ticket here at Canoe, and also Francis from Eagle Lake, who bought a ticket at Halliburton Highlands Brewery. Don't know if it's the same Francis, but quite likely. Sharing the game two $200 prize is Karen from Carnarvon, Douglas from Miners Bay, Penny from Minden, Catherine from Redstone Rebels, Garrett from Redstone Lake, Sally from Halliburton, and Elizabeth from Minden. These people bought tickets at Foodland in Minden, Value Mart, Bill's Store, West Guilford, Eagle Lake, Jug City, and the Minden Legion. The game three $600 winner is Philip from Halls Lake, who bought a ticket at Jug City in Carnarvon. Proceeds from this session will be shared with Canoe FM and other verified not-for-profit organizations in Halliburton County. And just to remind you that you can only pick your checks can only be picked up after 10 a.m. on Friday. You must have photo ID with you matching the verifier's list from Tuesday, and you need to bring your winning bingo sheet. So at 100.9 and 97.1 Canoe FM, Radio Bingo is about so much more than just a game. 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
1: And now it's time for Critter Corner, where we learn how to help our local wildlife. Stop the silent killer, the dangers of rodenticide. The Woodlands Wildlife Sanctuary received a red-tailed hawk found by the roadside. This majestic bird fell victim to rodenticide poisoning after consuming poisoned mice. It takes a number of these mice to make a hawk ill, with the poison accumulating in their bodies for up to a year. The hawk faced a grueling month-long treatment of injections and an oral medication with hopes that its internal organs hadn't suffered irreversible damage. Fortunately, the hawk slowly recovered and was successfully released. Rodenticides may be effective at controlling rodents, but they wreak havoc on wildlife and pose serious risks to humans. Birds of prey, foxes, coyotes, raccoons, and domestic pets unknowingly consume these deadly toxins, leading to illness and death. For humans, exposure to rodenticide can cause severe health issues, particularly for those on blood thinners. Consuming an egg from a hen affected by rodenticide can have serious consequences. Protect our wildlife and ourselves. 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
2: And it is amazing what the sanctuary can do for these critters that have been poisoned. Also, even if you find any wildlife that are injured or even orphaned, it's very important to remember a few things. Do not pet them, hold them, or attempt to feed them, as this can cause additional stress. Remember, you are the predator. That's how they see you, as a predator. You smile and show your teeth. It looks like you're baring your teeth like a predator would. They're terrified of you. And even if they don't show it, even if they're very quiet, you scare them even though you're trying so hard to help them. Never feed an animal or give them water in its mouth if they are unresponsive, cold, dehydrated, or emaciated. This can cause sudden death. Now, unfortunately, due to severe allergies, the sanctuary is not able to accept raccoons. 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And, OntarioWildlifeRescue.ca. And that will list a number of wildlife organizations that do take in various critters, including raccoons. Now, next up, we have the Eagles with The Long Run.

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And some of the companies and that have donated to us, Riverside Inn have a gift certificate. Studio Rose has a gift certificate. The Gull River Golf Club's offering a round of golf. And the Kawartha Dairy, a $25 gift card and a hat. So this is all cool stuff. Go and have a look. See what you think. Maybe there's something that you just got to have. Now, Silva Musica, Forest Music, a songwriting collaboration by Richard Jowdery and Jody Timgren. Silva Musica combines the instrumental scores of Richard Jowdery of Blue Peter and Rational Youth with lyrics and lead vocals of Jody Timgren. Beautiful backing vocals are added by the lovely voice of Anne Wild. Silva Musica is grounded in New Age, contemporary pop music infused with thought-provoking comments on social justice. So Richard's been living here locally, Maynooth, since 2015, and Jody in Minden since 2013. There's the local connection. So here's Need to Know by Silva Musica.

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1: It's now 1:31 on Thursday, June the 11th, and we are at 27 degrees here in Halliburton. And I'm Shelley Maguire. Today we have a 40% chance of showers with the possibility of a thunder shower and a high of 28. Tonight we have 40% chance of showers and a low of 15. Again on Friday, 40% chance of showers with the risk of a thunderstorm, a high of 25, and Friday night clear with a low of 13. Right now, they're saying Saturday is going to be a beautiful sunny day with a high of 24. And Saturday night, 60% chance of showers with a low of 15. The highs the next few days, Sunday 18, Monday 17, Tuesday 22, and Wednesday 21. Sunrise was at 5:27, and sunset is 1 minute after 9 this evening. Just love all these long hours of daylight. Really nice this time of year.
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0: There's lots of places throughout the county where you can get your bingo sheets. You can go to places like the West Guildford Shopping Center, Carnarvon, Jug City, Halliburton Highlands Brewery on Highway 35, Eagle Lake Country Market, the Lucky Dollar in Gooderham, Agnew's General Store in Wilberforce, and the Buttermilk Falls Resort. In Minden, there's lots of venues where you can get your sheets. 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And not to be outdone, we have lots of places in Halliburton as well. There's Todd's Independent, Halliburton Foodland, Halliburton Jug City, and last but not least, right here at Canoe FM.
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7: Next up, we have Rick Fiennes. He's a singer, songwriter, guitarist, and his newest release, Solar Powered 2, was released during a global pandemic, with the bulk of the songs recorded in a little gazebo in the North Kawartha woods with solar power. You can hear the crickets and cicadas if you listen carefully. Rick's currently on a 2-year sabbatical leave in Germany with his family, where his wife has a teaching position. His local connection is that he's from Peterborough, Ontario. And his genre is a unique blend of warm-hearted blues, juke joint folks, and dockside soul. Here's Rick Fiennes with Buttermilk Falls.

0: likes the cats, the wonderful, wonderful cats. Whenever he gets in a fix, he reaches into his bag of tricks. Felix the cat, the wonderful, wonderful cats. You laugh so much your sides will ache, your heart will go pit-a-pat. Watching Felix the wonderful cat.
1: So I want to talk about the Minden Cat Angels, and right now they have Buddy, who's looking for his forever home. Buddy loves to play, plays with this dangling string in the shelter, and he's one that was rescued in January from Bob Cajun Road, just above Riverview Furniture. A lady close to that place had been feeding him since the fall. The Minden Cat Angels had him fixed, and he has since become very friendly and playful, mixing well with the other cats. And often when Don goes into the shelter, Buddy will be playing by himself. Got the string, he likes that. He's definitely becoming one of the friendliest cats. And if you feel you can offer him a good, secure, forever home, preferably with a companion, then please make arrangements to come and see him, and you can connect with him. You can give Don a call, 705-457-6923. That's 705-457-6923. No text, please. Just a phone call. Yeah, you can go over and look at him and spend some time with him and see if this might be a cat for you. Next up, we have Soft Cell with Tainted Love.

please be advised that due to heavy rain overnight, the Minden Wastewater Treatment Plant began a tertiary sand filter bypass on Wednesday, yesterday, June 10th, at 5:45 a.m. All wastewater treated at the plant is still receiving primary and secondary treatment and disinfection prior to discharge. Ontario Clean Water Agency has notified the local health authorities and will be completing sampling as per the environmental compliance approval. Residents are reminded that any water taken from a surface water source, such as a lake or river, must always be adequately treated to remove pathogens prior to using as a potable water source. For more information, please visit www.mindenhills.ca for accurate updates. And we have a list of confirmed donors that have donated to the Radiothon, our Canoe FM's Radiothon coming up. And some of them are Todd's Independent, Tweed & Company, Dinah Wilson, Lynn White, Rick Whitaker, Wilberforce Curling Club, Wind in the Willows, Wintergreen Maple Products, and Woodlands Wildlife Sanctuary. So all these companies and individuals have donated to our Radiothon. Thank you very, very much. Very generous. Next up, we have Mary Wells with It's in His Kiss.

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1: It's now 2 o'clock on Thursday, June the 11th, and we are up to 28 degrees here in Haliburton. I'm Shelley Maguire, and I'll be with you till 3 this aft. Today's forecast is 40% chance of showers with the possibility of a thunderstorm and a high of 28. Tonight, 40% chance of showers and a low of 15. Then again on Friday, 40% chance of showers with the risk of a thunderstorm and a high of 25. Friday night, clear with a low of 13. Saturday, at this point, looks like a gorgeous day. Sunny with a high of 24. And Saturday night, 60% chance of showers and a low of 15. Then the highs the next few days, Sunday 18, Monday 17, Tuesday 22, and Wednesday 21. So hopefully this heat we're getting and this humidity will do in those black flies. They're getting quite nasty out there, aren't they? Have you been bitten yet? I don't think you can really live in the Highlands without a few black fly bites. However, we do heal. They do go away, but my goodness, they're irritating. Sunrise was at 5:27 this morning and sunsets at 9:01 this evening. So long hours of daylight, beautiful this time of year. And we're going to be listening to Jason Collette with Out of Time.

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The total trip value is $12,290, and that includes $500 cash. Discover the heart and soul of Canada's East Coast on this unforgettable journey through the Maritimes. From rugged coastlines to storybook villages, this tour offers the perfect mix of natural beauty, cultural heritage, and coastal charm. And I have been down to the East Coast twice, and I can verify this. It is a beautiful area. Explore New Brunswick, Nova Scotia, and Prince Edward Island. The trip is arranged by Dunour Tours in Lindsay, and the trip will be booked by the winner after the draw. The draw date, Wednesday, October 14th at 11 a.m. here at Canoe FM at 739 Mountain Street. 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So don't forget, get your tickets before we run out. Now, I've got one more Gary Puckett and the Union Gap song for you today. So let's rewind to early 1968 when Gary Puckett and the Union Gap were dominating the charts with some of the most dramatic vocals of the decade. This next track, Young Girl, became one of their biggest hits, written and produced by Jerry Fuller, the creative force behind many of the group's signature songs. It shot straight up the Billboard Hot 100, peaking at number two, and it didn't stop there. It also reached number one in the UK, number one in Canada, and became an international smash across Europe and Australia, with its orchestral pop sound and Puckett's unmistakable powerhouse voice. Young Girl is essentially a warning song, told from the perspective of an older man who realizes the girl he's involved with is underage, and he's urging himself to walk away before anything inappropriate happens. Here's Gary Puckett in the Union Gap, Young Girl.

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4: Cass Marie and the Black Feather Band were a quartet of musicians from Halliburton area. Cass Marie Mobby on vocals, Ernie DeMuth on guitar, Bethany Houghton on backup vocals and strings, and Ian Pay on bass. Created initially from the artistic songwriting skills of Cass and developed further with the rhythm guitar arrangement skills of Ernie, the band has a unique fusion sound with power vocals, intense harmonies laced with strings. Now, they no longer perform together as a group, but they like to hang out and jam occasionally. So, Bethany, Ernie, and Ian are residents of the Halliburton Highlands, and Cass lives in Peterborough. There is our local connection. Cass Marie and the Black Feather Band with Dial.

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1: And next up, we've got Elton John with Rocket Man. 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
1: 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Keep grass cut below 10 centimeters, that's 4 inches. 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And another helpful tip sheet is from the Coalition of Halliburton Property Owners Associations, www.cohpoa.org. 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

0: Canoe FM's annual Radiothon is taking place on July 3rd, 4th, and 5th. 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
2: It's now 2:30 on Thursday, June the 11th, and it's 28 degrees here in Halliburton. And I'm Shelley Moggier. Today we have a 40% chance of showers with the possibility of a thunderstorm, a high of 28 degrees, and a humidex of 36. Tonight we have 40% chance of showers and a low of 15. Friday, 40% chance of showers, a high of 25. And Friday night, clear with a low of 13. Saturday, sunny with a high of 24. And Saturday night, 60% chance of showers and a low of 15. Now, it's supposed to be a gorgeous day Saturday. That can change on the fly. I think the weather forecast has changed since I started to read it at noon today. I see some changes in it. So far, Saturday looks like a wonderful day. And the highs the next few days, Sunday 18, Monday 17, Tuesday 22, and Wednesday 21. Sunrise was at 5:27 and sunsets at 1 minute after 9 this evening.
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2: Well, now we have Roy Orbison with Oh Pretty Woman.

So I'm going to give you a few more of our donors to the pop-up items for the Canoe FM Radiothon. 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Nancy Norris, Outdoors Plus, Janice Parker, Peppermill Steak and Pasta House, Pine Reflections Gift and Garden Center, Quaker Oats Farm, Wilf Quigley Painting, Razzmatazz Kids Shows, M.A. Reed, and Riverside Inn in Norland. 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
2: 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And some of our confirmed donors to our online auction: Haliburton Forest and Wildlife Reserve, Haliburton Highland Brewing, Haliburton Pizza and Pasta Plus, Haliburton Village Pharmasave, Haliburton Lumber Timber Mart, Haliburton Yoga, HB Tours Bonnie View Inn, Highland Summer Festival, Hook, Line and Sinker, and Sally Howson. So I'm going to be signing off now. I hope you've enjoyed the show and a couple of tunes from Gary Puckett and the Union Gap. I will be back again on July 9th. I won't be back until then. Somebody else will be filling in. From 3 till 6 today, Gabrielle Holmes will be with you. She'll be looking after you. So stay tuned for Gabrielle. Hope you have a happy and a safe weekend. Let's hope the heat gets rid of the black flies and not us. It looks like it's going to cool down, so we should be comfortable. Take care. Here is Nicole Ray with Broken Bones, and I'm Shelley Maguire.

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0: 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Time flies when you're having fun. It's time for the Drive Show. 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
1: Good afternoon and welcome to the Thursday edition of The Drive Show. I'm your host this afternoon, Gabrielle Holmes. Thanks so much for joining me. We're currently sitting at 28 degrees and it is quite muggy out there. There is a risk of a thunderstorm. When I was driving in, there were some dark clouds, but it doesn't look like it's going to rain, but who knows. The humidex is 36. As I said, it is quite muggy out there. We're looking at partly cloudy skies this evening with 40% chance of showers before the morning and a risk of thunderstorm overnight. Temperature, low of 15 degrees. For tomorrow, the 12th of June, cloudy skies, 40% chance of showers in the morning, and then a high tomorrow of 25 with a humidex of 28, so still quite humid. Clear Friday evening with a low of 13 degrees. And then on Saturday, some sunshine, a high of 24. Saturday evening, cloudy with 60% chance of showers and a low of 15. Well, things are heating up here at Canoe FM. As you know, this is a big month for us. It concludes with our annual radiothon, July 3rd, 4th, and 5th. It is a really important time here for Canoe. It is our largest fundraiser of the year, and I'm so excited to say that the portal with all of our action items is now up and running. So you can have a sneak peek at what will be up for auction during the radiothon. All you do is go to canoefm.com, click on the auction portal, and you can get an early look at all of the fantastic auction items up for grabs. Bidding officially opens June the 15th, so that's next week. 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We are truly grateful for the support that we have received. So go check it out at canoefm.com and then click on the portal. You can't miss it. It's 2 minutes after 3 o'clock. Lots of great music coming your way, and of course, lots of information about what's happening in and around the county. Time now is 3 minutes after three.
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0: This is Pauline Pluart, one of your Haliburton County Master Gardeners, with a growing tip, possibly seasonal, related to the challenges of gardening in Haliburton Zone 4 conditions, or just for interest's sake.
1: Watering. We live in Haliburton. There's water everywhere. However, globally, the use of water is a problem. Summer's here, so you must do your watering pretty religiously if you have

0: containers. 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Some of the key factors about watering are, for example, water slowly until, if it's a container, the water runs out the bottom. Give it a chance to absorb the water. Also, don't water until the container is a little bit dry, not totally dry. If you wait till it's totally dry, the water just runs around the edges of the container and goes out. Try to use water that's been warmed to the ambient air temperature. Now, to accomplish this, if you're using lake water, good enough. You could, in fact, take your well water or tap water into a rain barrel and let it sit for a day. If you're worried about mosquitoes in your rain barrel, just put a drop of cooking oil on top and the mosquito larvae will smother to death. Water in the early morning. Reason for that is you don't want to get the leaves wet. You want to water on the earth in the early morning, and then that way fungus diseases will probably be reduced. Some of your watering could be done with a compost tea, and that means you're getting two jobs done at once because you're fertilizing it. To remember this, you might think to yourself that plants don't like cold showers any more than you do. Gardens, you don't have to be watered quite so often, thank heavens, but once a week is probably necessary, although use your finger test, stick it down in the soil and check. If it's been raining, I mean, you really don't need to water. And again, for gardens, it's the same thing, not a sprinkle. You must water deep. Try and get it 6 inches down if you could. Lawns, in my opinion, you should probably just let them go dormant. They won't look great, but they will come back in the fall. If you've got a good lawn and good roots in your lawn, they'll be able to cope with drought. Check under your mulch. Don't forget to do this. You've mulched your garden, which means you can get away with watering a lot less, but don't forget to do the finger test under the mulch and make sure that it is damp enough under there. Speaking of mulch, perhaps it's time when you're looking at this mulch to top it up. You really want to do have about 3 inches of mulch. There is a trend now, and it's a good one, towards xeriscaping. These are gardens that have dry-tolerant plants. Junipers, for example, or iris, lavender, dusty miller, portulaca, hens and chicks, marigolds. There are many, many plants which can survive fairly dry conditions. And sometimes, hopefully, but not too often in the summer, the rain will do our watering for us.
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3: Thanks, Pauline. 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A couple of things that are lost. 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It's just, as they say, if you've lost your wedding band, it's been found, you can call us here and we'll get you in touch with it. We are looking for a set of Subaru keys that were lost in Headlake Park last week. They could be anywhere in the park, even around the playground area. If you've picked up these keys, please contact us here at Canoe FM at 705-457-1009. Again, a set of Subaru keys lost in Headlake Park last week. Here's Justin Bieber with Love Me.

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5: Well, it's a big weekend in Minden. It is the Haliburton County Fair taking place on Saturday at the Minden Fairgrounds. And there is so many things happening. There are all kinds of events. The fairgrounds open up at 8:30 and goes right through the day. There are all kinds of exhibits in the Curling Club. Of course, there's some live music on the main stage from 1 p.m. to 5 p.m. And there are so many things to do throughout the day. There's a brick fun zone from Lego. There's the Agricultural Society 50-50 draw. There's the Kawartha Dairy Ice Cream, the Bouncy Castle, the Haliburton Rotary Club draw for an SUV, the Fur Harvester, the Paint the Bus, on and on and on. Items to bring your lawn chairs, your bug spray, rain gear, a sunscreen and hat, and cash, because you'll want to take advantage of some of the things being sold. And speaking of cash, Canoe is selling 50-50 tickets for the Haliburton County Fair fundraiser. Tickets are three for $5 and must be paid for in cash. They're right here at Canoe and will be available until tomorrow. The draw will be held on Saturday, June the 13th at 5 p.m. All of that's taking place on Saturday at the Minden Fairgrounds. Here's Flood Queen from Sarah Montgomery.

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0: The voice of Halliburton Highlands. You've been staring
2: at me. It's 31 minutes after 3 o'clock and we're sitting at 28 degrees outside our studio here in Halliburton. And we're looking at partly cloudy skies with a chance of showers before morning and the risk of a thunderstorm overnight. A low of 15 degrees. For tomorrow, cloudy with a chance of showers in the morning and potentially a risk of thunderstorm. A high tomorrow of 25 with a humidex of 28. Friday evening, clear skies with a low of 13. And then on Saturday, sunny skies, a high of 24, a low of 15 with cloudy skies Saturday evening and 60% chance of showers. Well, a very exciting event is going to happen in Chris Cadwell's radio show this week on June the 18th. The Halliburton County Folk Society will be announcing its 2026-2027 concert series. The reveal will happen right here on Canoe FM at 7 o'clock on Chris Cadwell's show. Again, that's on June the 19th, so next week, or sorry, June 18th next week, during the Paddling Beyond the Mainstream. And they will announce the names, dates, and venues and play some songs of the artists coming to the Highlands. The Halliburton County Folk Society has been bringing great live music to the Halliburton Highlands for 30 years and have presented a wide variety of music. They use the term folk very broadly, as it is music for a variety of different folks, and the coming season continues in this tradition. Some highlights for this coming season: it includes a Juno Award-winning artist, a range of genres from world music, bluegrass, Celtic, and classic folk, great original music, great storytelling, and outstanding live performances, well-established artists, and some up-and-comers. Whether you're familiar with the names or not, you can be sure that you'll leave each show a fan of each performer. So tune in June the 18th at 7 o'clock for the big reveal of the 2026-2027 Halliburton County Folk Society Concert Series. 33 minutes after 3 o'clock, we're sitting at 28 degrees. Here's Billy Joel with Movin' Out.

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And that was Marshall with This Is It. It's 3:43. There's a big concert tomorrow night. It is My Pop Choir and Friends, an evening of joyful music directed by Jocelyn Regina, Friday, January 12th at 7:30, taking place at the Northern Lights Performing Arts Pavilion. Tickets are $25 for adults, $18 for youth. Tickets will be available at the door. There are some special guests, Earworms, Laurel McCauley, Kate Hall, Lauren McGinnis, and the HSF Players. And this should be an amazing concert. No, it is a very large group of singers. I think it's 48 or more. And you can Google them, My Pop Choir in Halliburton, and this will take you to the Eventbrite site to purchase tickets if you'd like to purchase your tickets in advance. Should be a wonderful evening. That's tomorrow night, June 12th, at 7:30, Northern Lights Performing Arts Pavilion. Here's Megan Blanchard with Watching the Dandelions Grow.

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1: And I'm your host this afternoon, Gabrielle. Thank you so much for joining me this afternoon. We're sitting at 28 degrees. We're looking at partly cloudy skies this evening with 40% chance of showers and the risk of a thunderstorm early in the evening. Temperatures will drop to a low of 18 degrees overnight. And then for tomorrow, a 40% chance of showers in the morning, a high tomorrow of 23 degrees with a humidex of 29. Friday evening, clearing in the evening, and then winds becoming a little gusty to 50 kilometers per hour near midnight and a low of 14 degrees. And then on Saturday, sunny skies, a high of 24, cloudy with 60% chance of showers Saturday evening and a low of 15. Well, it does sound like the sun will be out and shining for the big Halliburton County Fair that's taking place in Minden on Saturday. A couple of other things that are happening over the weekend. The Minden Legion is holding their fundraiser Saturday, June the 13th from 1 to 4 p.m. Gord Kidd and friends will be there, so stop by for some great music. It's $15 to get in. And then the Real Paddling Film Fest is coming to the Northern Lights Performing Arts Pavilion in Halliburton. It would be of particular interest to people who love the great outdoors, canoeists, kayakers, and paddleboard enthusiasts. Does that sound like someone that you know? Partake in an evening of films with themes of serenity, adventure, and adrenaline. See breathtaking adventure. Enjoy paddling films from around the globe. This is the World Paddling Film Festival. It's amazing that it's stopping here in Halliburton. That's taking place on Saturday, June the 13th at the Northern Lights Performing Arts Pavilion, the Halliburton Highland Secondary School. The doors open at 6. The show starts at 6:30. There will be a raffle for prizes and refreshments provided by the Halliburton Muskoka Kawartha Children's Water Festival, and any proceeds will go to support that water festival. Tickets are $20 general admission. There is a limited capacity, only 200 tickets, so don't risk a sellout at the door. 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Again, whitewaterontario.ca. It really does sound like an absolutely incredible event. We'll start our music off this hour with Bob Dylan and Like a Rolling Stone.

0: And that's Fast Car by Luke Combs. You may recognize that song initially done by Tracy Chapman. I actually really like the version that Luke Combs did. I actually saw him perform that on TV with Tracy Chapman at one of the awards. It was absolutely fantastic. So Fast Car by Luke Combs. June is Men's Mental Health Month. And in honor of that, this Father's Day, Mental Health with Monica is going to air a special edition dedicated to men's mental health. 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Learn about Heads Up Guys and other valuable mental health programs and services that can make a difference in the lives of the important men in your family and community. Again, there's two shows this Sunday night at 11 p.m. and then a special Father's Day edition June 21st at 11 p.m. honoring Men's Mental Health Awareness Month. And don't miss this opportunity to gain insights, discover helpful resources, and support men's mental health. It's 14 minutes after 4 o'clock and 28 degrees.
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1: I'm Lisa from The Highlander.
2: And I'm Adam, also from The Highlander. You know, it's been 3 years since Meta blocked Canadian news from its platforms. And since then, you haven't been able to get local reporting on Facebook or Instagram.
1: Adam, Mike, and I. We're all trained journalists who do our best to report stories fairly and accurately. That means you can trust what you read in the paper. But for up-to-the-minute local news and information, you've had to rely on social media. Indeed, we've seen some distressing cases of outright misinformation posted as news, and that's bad for our community.
2: So that's why we at The Highlander have done something to fix that. We've created our own app. You can get it at thehighlander.app, and you can install it right directly on your phone. We'll be posting there when anything happens, like if the school buses are canceled, the highway is blocked, or if there's an interesting event happening on the weekend. There will also be posts from other organizations within Halliburton County, just like on Facebook.
1: Check out The Highlander's new app. You can create an account to get notifications for breaking news and local topics that interest you.
2: And here's the slogan for our app. It's nicer here. We all know it's nicer in Halliburton, but it's also nicer in the app because it's just for us.
1: Visit the Highlander app now to check it out and create an account.

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1: And that was The Weeknd with Out of Time. It's 31 minutes after 4 o'clock. We're sitting at 28 degrees outside our studio here in Halliburton. We're looking at partly cloudy skies this evening with 40% chance of showers and the risk of a thunderstorm. A low this evening of 18 degrees. And then tomorrow, cloudy skies, 40% chance of showers, some winds in the afternoon, and a high tomorrow of 23 with a humidex of 29, so quite humid again. Friday evening clearing, winds still gusting up to 50 kilometers per hour near midnight and a low of 14. Then on Saturday, sunny skies, a high of 24, a low of 15 with a 60% chance of showers on Saturday evening. Please be advised that due to heavy rain overnight, the Minden Wastewater Treatment Plant began a tertiary sand filter bypass on Wednesday morning at 5:45 a.m. All wastewater treated at the plant is still receiving primary and secondary treatment and disinfection prior to discharge. Ontario Clean Water Agency has notified the local health authorities and will be completing sampling as per the environmental compliance approval. Residents are reminded that any water taken from a surface water source, such as a lake or river, must always be adequately treated to remove pathogens prior to using a potable water source. For more information and updates, you can visit mindenhills.ca. Stay tuned for the complete news, weather, and sports at 5 o'clock. Right now, here's Michael Bublé with It's a Beautiful Day.

0: And that was Ed Sheeran with Shivers. Well, let's check out some of the things that are happening next week during the week. On June the 17th, 12:30 at the Dysart branch of the library, and at 3:30 at the Minden branch of the library, it's Genealogy for Seniors. Join us for Genealogy for Seniors, an inspiring introduction to family history research led by Adele Espina of the Haliburton Highlands Genealogy Group. This workshop will walk you through the steps of building your own family tree, from locating historical records to organizing your research and uncovering meaningful stories from your past. No registration is required. I'm sure it would be a very interesting chat. Again, that's happening June the 17th, 12:30 at the Dysart branch in Haliburton and 3:30 at the Minden branch in Minden. And Point in Time invites you to attend their annual meeting on Tuesday, June the 16th at the Haliburton Legion. Socializing and light refreshments at 5:30. The meeting will commence at 6 p.m. You can RSVP by calling 705-457-5345. Again, 705-457-5345, extension 105. It's 4:40 and 27 degrees.
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1: Well, the downtown Halliburton sculpture public unveiling and walking tour takes place next week at the Wales End Gallery and Art Center, Thursday, June the 18th at 2 p.m. The sculptures are always very interesting, and it's great to hear the background story behind each of them. And, of course, Canoe FM always sponsors one of the sculptures. Again, the Downtown Halliburton Sculpture Exhibition, the public unveiling, and the walking tour takes place Thursday, June the 18th at 2 p.m. The starting point is the Wales End Gallery and Art Center. Here's Bruce Coburn with Making Contact.

We just had one of our listeners text in to say that there is a bad accident in Minden on Highway 35. And apparently the road isn't closed, but down to one lane on both sides. Emergency services are on site. Again, a bad accident on Highway 35 in Minden. So just be aware if you are going through that area.

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2: Good evening. Gabrielle Holmes reporting with your Canoe FM news at 5 o'clock for this Thursday, the 11th of June. It's currently 27 degrees in the Highlands with chance of showers overnight. More weather details after the news and sports. A Canoe FM listener texted us about 15 minutes ago to let us know that there is a bad accident on Highway 35 in Minden. Emergency services are on site. The road isn't closed, but apparently down to one lane on both sides. The County of Halliburton wants to hear from residents as it moves ahead with its affordability and governance study. Lisa Gervais reports five public open houses are being held across the county, giving people a chance to learn more, ask questions, and share their feedback. If you can't make it in person, there's also an online survey open until June 28th, with paper copies available at local municipal offices and libraries. For more information and the dates and locations of the town halls, go to halliburtoncounty.ca. Adam Frisk reports Algonquin Highlands fire crews were on the scene of a structure fire on North Shore Road this week. The cause of the fire that broke out in a shed is unknown. Meanwhile, the recent weather has been rainy and muggy, but local fire services are warning that the risk of a forest fire in the county remains high. The long stretch of previous dry weather has left the forest floor highly vulnerable. Highlands East and Algonquin Highlands issued a statement warning of the high fire threat and reminding that daytime burning between 7 a.m. and 7 p.m. is prohibited this time of year. The county fire coordinator noted that there's been a number of significant bushfires recently, but the majority have been from power lines rather than human carelessness. The OPP is looking for help from the public following a recent string of thefts and break-ins in the area of 118 near West Guilford. Police say a 2026 red CF Moto side-by-side was taken from a residence and is yet to be recovered. Images of the ATV and one of the suspects in the case have been released. Anyone who saw any suspicious activity in the area or who have video or dash cam footage from the area are asked to contact police or Crime Stoppers. In Minden Hills, heavy rain earlier this week has forced the wastewater treatment plant to discharge partially treated wastewater into the Gull River. Officials say a tertiary sand filter bypass began at 5:45 a.m. Wednesday morning, and that all wastewater treated at the plant is still receiving primary and secondary treatment and disinfection prior to discharge. According to officials, the Ontario Clean Water Agency has noted local health authorities who will be completing sampling. Residents are reminded that any water taken from a lake or river must be adequately treated to remove any pathogens prior to use. In more news around the county, a big congratulations to Halliburton High's Aurora Wesley, who's made local history as the first person from the county to receive the prestigious Terry Fox Humanitarian Award. The grade 12 student was one of just 15 young Canadians selected from nearly 3,900 applicants, earning a $30,000 scholarship for her outstanding community service, leadership, academics, and involvement in sports. Established in 1982, the award recognizes young people who reflect Terry Fox's spirit of giving back in their communities. Wesley told the Highlander she hopes her win will help inspire future generations of students in the county. A new space to support patients experiencing a mental health crisis officially opened this week in the Halliburton Health Services Emergency Department. The new area of the ED will provide patients in crisis with a safer, more private, and less stimulating environment. Triple HS's chief nursing executive said in a statement that the space will ensure individuals receive support in an environment designed to meet their needs. Previously, patients needing mental health support were cared for in a standard examination room that lacked privacy and a suitable environment. And the timing is perfect, as June is Men's Mental Health Month, and the federal government says it has wrapped up a nationwide consultation process that will help shape Canada's first ever men's and boys' health strategy, expected next fall. Feedback from Canadians focused on issues like mental health, physical well-being, social connection, and access to support, with the goal of creating stronger, stigma-free resources for men and boys across the country. The time is now 6 minutes after 5 o'clock. In sports highlights, the FIFA World Cup kicks off in Canada tomorrow when Canada kicks off against Bosnia at BMO Field. The United States, Canada, and Mexico share hosting duties across 16 cities with a total of 104 matches played out over 39 days. This makes this the longest and biggest World Cup ever staged. The Stanley Cup final shifts to a best of three as the series heads back to Carolina for Game 5. The Golden Knights will face off against the Hurricanes at 8 p.m. this evening. And if you're more of a football fan, in week two of the season, the Hamilton Tiger Cats play the Winnipeg Blue Bombers tonight at 8:30 p.m. And now for the weather. Current temperatures across our listening area. Bancroft is sitting at 29. Wilberforce and Minden are sitting at 26. Algonquin Highlands at 25. And Halliburton at 27. We're looking at partly cloudy skies this evening with 40% chance of showers and the risk of a thunderstorm. Temperatures will drop to a low of 18 degrees. For tomorrow, the 12th of June, cloudy with 40% chance of showers in the morning. Temperature high of 23 in the afternoon with a humidex of 29. Friday evening, clearing in the evening with winds gusting to 50 kilometers per hour, becoming lighter near midnight and a low of 14. And then on Saturday, sunny skies with a high of 24, a low of 15, and the potential of showers on Saturday evening. And that's the news, weather, and sports for this Thursday, June the 11th.
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0: Hello, everyone. I'm Penny, and this is your latest Highland Happenings Report. 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Every Thursday at Seniors Chair Exercises at 1 o'clock at St. George's. Stay for Euchre at 2:30. Bill's Movie Matinee is the last Wednesday of the month at 1 o'clock. Saturday, June 13th, 1 to 4, come to the Minden Legion fundraiser and hear great music from Gord Kidd and Friends with Ian Pay and Rich Anton. Admission just $15 per person. All proceeds support the Legion. Sunday, June 14th, Don and Nora invite you to their home at 200 Lakeview Street in Halliburton for a special performance by Marie Lynn Hammond with Tom Layton. Doors open at 6, music at 7. Tickets $25 with all proceeds to the artist. Phone Don at 403-402-8332 for tickets. Sunday, June 14th, 9 to 1, the Repair Cafe is back at Search Bistro and Bakery, 49 Maple Avenue. Highlights are fishing workshop with David at 11, string instrument maintenance with Bill, and a bike clinic with Dave from Algonquin Outfitters. Aging Together as Community's June 14th event, We've Got Rhythm Barbecue, is sold out. 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

0: Such a great song. You're the Inspiration from Chicago. It takes me back to a time for sure, and one of my favorite songs. Before that was Green Eyed Lady by Sugarloaf and Jerry Corpetta. As I mentioned earlier, the Canoe FM 2026 Radiothon auction portal is now live for browsing. Go to canoefm.com and click on the banner, and you can get a chance to look at all of the fantastic auction items that are up for grabs. The bidding doesn't officially start until next week, till June 15th, but don't miss your chance to support local community radio while scoring some great items. And while we're talking about the Radiothon, as well as the online auction, we have, of course, our surprise pop-up items. You need to tune in to find out about those because they are scattered throughout the 3 days, July 3rd, 4th, and 5th. Some of the pop-ups include a Country Bakey gift card, Halliburton Clothing Company gift certificate, a gift certificate from Halliburton Pizza Pasta Plus, a gift certificate from Hook, Line, and Sinker. 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A gift certificate from Quaker Oats. A gift certificate for a family pass for a Razzmatazz performance. And a dozen tarts from the Little Tart. And the ultimate package from the Minden Experience. So many great pop-ups. So you'll have to tune in July 3rd to 5th to find out about the pop-up items. But in the meantime, go to canoefm.com, click on the auction banner, and take a look at all of the fantastic items that we have. We will be showcasing throughout the auction. And a big round of thank you to all of the donors that have supported the Radiothon this year, both the individuals and the business. So many great auction items, and we are really truly grateful for the community for all the items that have been donated. It's 5:26. Here's a message from the Government of Ontario.
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1: And we're currently sitting at 27 degrees outside our studio here in Halliburton. We are looking at partly cloudy skies this evening with 40% chance of showers early in the evening and then a risk of a thunderstorm. Temperatures will drop to a low of 18 degrees this evening. Tomorrow, the 12th of June, cloudy with 40% chance of showers in the morning. Winds becoming west, gusting to 50 kilometers per hour late in the morning. A high tomorrow of 23 degrees with temperatures falling to 18 in the afternoon and a humidex of 29. For Friday evening, clearing, winds still gusting to 50 kilometers per hour and a low of 14 degrees. Then Saturday, sunny skies with a high of 24 and a low of 15 with 60% chance of showers on Saturday evening. So some of that rain, which we desperately need. Those forest floors are still quite dry despite the rain we've had in the recent past. Does look like it will be a nice day during the day for the Halliburton County Fair, which is taking place in Minden on Saturday. Lots happening there, so make sure you check that out. Right now, I've got one of our local talents, Tara Lightfoot, with Keep You in My Pocket.

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0: And that was Ordinary Miracles by Amy Sky. It's 5:44 and time for me to sign off. I will be away for the next few weeks, but until then, I've been your host this afternoon, Gabrielle Holmes. Thanks for listening. Up next, we have Medical Matters with Ron Murphy and Dr. Bottom. And this week, they're talking about summer skincare. Definitely a topic worthy of this time of year. As I said, until next time, thanks for listening and have a great evening.
1: 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On Medical Matters, we delve into the everyday issues you might run into, as well as some not-so-common problems. Our resident medical expert is Dr. Norm Bottom from the Halliburton Medical Center. I'm Ron Murphy. Well, welcome, Dr. Bottom, to another edition of Medical Matters here at Canoe FM. And if you haven't noticed, it's summertime.
2: Yes.
1: We've had a few warm days in the past.
2: A few warm days. Some smoking hot days.
1: Yeah, so to say. Yeah, there was lots of smoke, too.
2: Lots of smoke, yeah.
1: So we're going to talk about our skin today and what we should do to protect it or look after it in the summertime.
2: Sure, exactly. And, you know, with anything that we talk about, we have to talk about the pros and the cons.
1: Right.
2: And, you know, one of the things that I think I learned or appreciated even more so during COVID was the benefit of vitamin D. Because there's lots of studies going on showing that people that actually had really good vitamin D levels were actually less likely to get serious outcomes from COVID-19. And, you know, I'd heard that sort of tossed about regarding viral infections and things, that vitamin D was important for your immune system. So vitamin D, why am I talking about vitamin D? Well, that's the sunshine vitamin. So right. If you're exposed to the sunlight, then your body will actually convert some cholesterol particles, which are still healthy, to vitamin D, which is important for presumably your immune system. So that's being studied intensively, but also very important for your bones and bone density. So, you know, to prevent osteoporosis from forming. Sun is really important as well, apart from vitamin D, for mood. You know, how many people get seasonal affective disorder in the winter months when they don't get enough sunshine and they'll go south and feel better, or they'll get one of those seasonal affective disorder lights, a satellite,
1: right,
2: and sit by that and get that sort of radiation. So improving mood. So we know that the sun has many positive effects. It sort of feeds us. You know, we wouldn't be alive if we didn't have the sun growing our plants, which we eat, or the plants feeding our animals that we feed on. So sun has many beneficial effects. So, you know, is there a correct dosage, I guess, of sunlight that we should be looking at? And in the summer is obviously the best opportunity, because in the winter, a few things. What? It's cold.
1: Yeah.
2: So it's hard to get outside and sunbathe in the winter. It's not impossible.
1: But one square foot of skin exposed in the wintertime, that's your face.
2: Yeah. And the other part is the ultraviolet rays that we sort of depend on to help make vitamin D and maybe our immune system and our mood. We don't get as intense because the angle of the sun, those ultraviolet rays actually bounce off. They'll hit Australia in the winter, but they're not going to hit us
1: right. In
2: the winter very well. So our opportunities to do that are very poor. So we want to sort of get a bit of a head start and make sure we're storing up these nutrients in the summer months so we have some, and they will carry us somewhat into the winter. I'm a big fan, we've talked about this before, about vitamin D supplement in the winter months, but, you know, getting that vitamin D when it's there and letting your body do what it's meant to do and naturally. So getting that. So how much do you need? Well, so I did some research on that and looked at it, and there's a variety of different suggestions, but I would say, you know, 15 to 30 minutes would be the typical that I saw. And they talked about actually midday, because that's when the ultraviolet rays are the greatest. So 15 to 30 minutes of sunlight midday, you'll get all the vitamin D that you need.
1: So lunchtime comes, strip down, run outside.
2: Strip down.
1: Lay on the lawn for half an hour.
2: Exactly.
1: And come back in, you'll be healthy as for
2: exactly.
1: Forever.
2: Sure. Yeah. Earlier and later in the day, the ultraviolet rays aren't as prominent, so you need a little bit longer outside. So that's on the positive side, so getting some sunlight is important. On the other hand, you know, we're all concerned about too much sunlight right. And our risk of getting skin cancer and skin diseases. You know, the first skin disease is just sunburn, because right. It just hurts. Like, nobody wants to get a sunburn. You want to avoid getting a sunburn.
1: And that's a warning sign.
2: That's a warning sign. Sure, exactly. Getting recurring sunburns is not good. So in addition to it being painful at the time, it can cause skin damage, which down the road can lead to development of skin cancer. So we want to avoid that. And in general, you know, if you get out for your 15 to 30 minutes of positive sunlight, you're not likely going to get a burn during that time. But again, it depends on your skin type, time of year. If you're going out sort of in May on a nice warm day and you haven't had any sun for 6 months, your skin's going to be pretty susceptible. So you may want to err on the 15-minute side of things. Whereas you get into September on a warm day and you've been getting a bit of a low dose sunshine all summer, you can probably handle that 30 minutes a little bit easier, which is good. But if you're going to be outside for any more than that, so other than your sort of noon hour nude sunbathing that you're promoting on air here, then you probably do need to have some protection on your skin to reduce your risk of getting skin diseases and skin cancer. The interesting thing, I sort of looked up sort of data regarding incidence. So incidence means how many new cases of skin cancer will occur in a year. And I looked at sort of a few different countries, Canada being one of them. So that's good because we live in Canada. And melanoma is the one you don't want to have. So the three basics, basal cell cancer, squamous cell cancer. So those are two that are sort of locally advancing types of skin cancers. They usually are slowly growing. They usually can be treated very easily with nitrogen, shaving, surgery to remove them. The one you don't want to get is melanoma. So melanoma are the ones that tend to be dark. They can be slow growing. They can be asymptomatic. They can be symptomatic, meaning there's pain, itch, discomfort. But they can metastasize. So they actually, as they grow, they can spread through your bloodstream. So you get the metastatic melanoma, which used to be a death sentence. There's some great therapies coming out, but the best thing to do is prevent it from happening anyways. So for melanoma, so the incidence in Canada, and I think this is 2016 data, so it's hard to get up-to-date stuff, 22.5 people out of 100,000 will develop melanoma in the year.
3: So that's quite a few.
2: Yeah. So if you sort of expand that over 40 million, I guess we've crossed that threshold, that gives you about sort of 4,000 cases a year of melanoma in Canada. So that's a lot. In Australia, the rate is about 49 per 100,000.
3: Stronger sun down there?
2: Well, that may be part of it.
3: Yeah.
2: Okay. So that's almost double the incidence of melanoma in Australia. So and I said, well, let's look at some other countries. So I looked at Brazil, because Brazil sort of straddles the equator. So it's actually closer than Canada and closer than Australia. The incidence of melanoma in Brazil is 4 per 100,000.
3: Okay, so then there's skin types, right?
2: Like, yes.
3: Okay.
2: So in theory, so there's a few different theories. And then, so what are the lowest risk countries for melanoma? So you would probably say Norway and Sweden and Antarctica, maybe Chile, Iraq, Egypt, India, and Pakistan.
3: So
2: those are countries that are equal distance to the equator from Australia or even closer to the equator in some of these cases.
3: So my breakdown would be their genetics, their skin has developed a resistance, obviously, to the sun, right?
2: Sure. You know, presumably.
3: The skin tone, for one thing.
2: Yeah.
3: The people from those areas, even Brazil, they're darker skin tones.
2: Yeah.
3: Mm-hmm. So they've built up a resistance.
2: Sure.
3: And I'm sure if you checked out Africa, if you could, you would probably find the same thing.
2: Yeah. Right? Yeah. It wasn't listed in the four lowest, but who knows what the stats are.
3: Yeah.
2: So, I suspect you're right. There's some thought that the ozone layer is thinner in the southern hemisphere, so that Australia in their summer will get a more intense ultraviolet rays. And they got a lot of fair-skinned people in Australia, just like there's a lot of fair-skinned people up here in Canada, so that may be part of it. Now, what if you boarded the equator and you could sort of run around in your T-shirt every day, like Hawaii or Southern California, Florida? So I didn't go into the stats there, and you developed a bit of a sort of a persistent tan year-round. Because, you know, the thing with Canada is you go from lily white to dark, lily white to dark, and that sort of freeze-thaw cycle, to speak. So does that actually increase your risk of melanoma? So, you know, those are all really good questions. And then we do know, and this actually comes from the COVID data as well, that people with dark skin color who lived in the northern hemisphere actually didn't fare as well with COVID-19 because they don't make vitamin D as easily. So I talked about, for you and I, getting out 15 to 30 minutes of sunlight in the middle of the day, we would make lots of vitamin D. But somebody with dark skin color may have to be out for an hour or two to get the same amount of vitamin D. But presumably people with darker skin sort of originated, their cultures originated along the equator. So they were getting vitamin D year round. They didn't have to worry about this sort of winter, summer, sort of back and forth, toques on, toques off type of conditions.
3: They still make vitamin D. It's just at a lower rate. But they were getting more exposure.
2: More exposure because they're getting it every day year round, presumably, except when they make the move to Winnipeg.
3: So our body, basically, it's like you got to make hay while the sun shines. So it sees the sun out. Well, better make that vitamin D while I can because it's not going to be here forever.
2: Sure. Yeah. And I think we're programmed to some extent.
3: Yeah.
2: And, you know, when I looked at numbers, again, I didn't get into details. I don't know if they exist. You know, what's the difference between our sort of native Canadians who have had more exposure over years and tend to have darker skin coloring versus our, you know, our European settlers? Is there a difference? So, and I'm sure those stats exist somewhere. So sun is beneficial. That's a given, but the dose is important. You can't overdo it. And then there definitely are risks, and the risk of melanoma is definitely a significant one. If you're living in Canada, if you decide to move to Australia, then you really have to be careful. And what are the things you do? Well, you can stay out of the sun, so that helps, but that's not a lot of fun because you want to be outside surfing and swimming and golfing and doing those things. So you want to provide your skin with some protection. So some protection, but not total protection. Do you sort of wait until you get your dose of the day and then put your sunscreen on? There's different ways of doing it, but you definitely need the positive effects of the sun. But if you're going to be outside and active, let's say you are going golfing, swimming, going to the beach, going for hikes, then getting on a sunscreen or sunblock. So a sunblock is something that literally blocks the sunlight. So zinc oxide, you see the sort of surfers that put that stuff on their nose and nothing's getting through that.
3: Right.
2: Whereas the sunscreens actually absorb the ultraviolet rays so they don't penetrate into your skin. So you have to put them on a thin layer on your skin and they'll actually sort of prevent it from getting deep into the skin. So applying that. Most dermatologists are recommending a 30 as a minimum. So that means that it would take 30 hours of sunlight with the sunscreen on, which would be equivalent to 1 hour of sunlight without the sunscreen on.
3: Okay.
2: Yep.
3: Which, so now you know what the number means. Anyways.
2: Sure. Yeah. And I remember as a kid, you know, we used to talk about twos and fours and sixes and an eight was, oh my goodness, that's too much sunscreen. So 8 hours laying in the sun versus 1 hour in the sun.
3: Right.
2: But in order to get a good tan, because they weren't called sunscreens or blocks. They're suntan lotions.
3: Suntan lotion.
2: Yeah, exactly. So, yeah. So I don't even know if they sell those anymore. They maybe do, but I've definitely seen 15s.
3: Yeah.
2: And if you're going to be out for a short period of time, you can sort of decide, oh, I'm only going to be out for a couple hours, but I really want to protect my face and my arms and my legs that are going to be exposed for those couple hours because I don't want to burn. I've already had my dose for the day of my vitamin D. It's important. So having that skin protection is important to reduce your risk of melanomas, and especially, you know, from April through September are the sort of the key times when you're at highest risk, but also at the greatest benefit.
3: Yeah.
2: So what do you do?
3: So you wear a shirt and hat, you know, the hat. But you still get the reflective, like I know, like, you know, we live on the water.
2: Yep.
3: And you can sit there with a hat on and your face will get burnt to a crisp because it's reflecting off the water.
2: So yep.
3: It's you get double dose, basically.
2: Yeah, and you get that in the winter, too. So even though the ultraviolet rays are less in the winter, if you're outside on a sunny day, you can definitely get sort of color on your face. So even in the winter. And sunscreens actually have a good protection for frostbite.
3: Yeah.
2: So there's a couple good reasons to keep that sunscreen around year round. If you're going to go out sort of hiking, cross country skiing in the winter, or ice fishing, you're out in a barren lake, then getting a sunscreen on your face, even that little portal of light.
3: Personal experience, I was doing the sound and the audio for the dog sled races 1 year.
2: Right?
3: Well,
2: yep.
3: I've done it a few times, but this 1 year, and it was a beautiful sunny day. It was like minus 15 or something like that, but it was sunny like crazy. The end of the day, my face was burnt raw. And it wasn't wind burn. It was like I was red as a beet for like I don't know how many days after that, just from the sun.
2: Sure.
3: And that was in January, whatever.
2: Yeah. So. Yeah. I was going to say, even, you know, in March, you know, the sun rays are really coming along, but it's still winter. So you can get those really sunny, intense days, which is like a September day, but you don't think about it that way because there's all this snow around you. But yeah, the sun can get pretty intense. So protection is important. Getting some positive sunlight is important as well. So finding that happy medium. So 15 to 30 minutes, sort of unprotected, but the rest of the time you probably should be wearing some protection.
3: Well, there you go, folks. It's summertime. Be careful. Have fun. And just look after yourself.
2: Exactly. Enjoy your summer.
3: Bye now. That's it for this episode of Medical Matters. 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I'm Ron Murphy.
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0: like to sing you a song that is one of my husband David's favorite songs. 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

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The preacher preached about heaven, the sisters began to shout, and then the little gospel quartet started singing to the crowd. They sang about the Rock of Ages, and they

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0: working in the city, working in the woods, and we'll all work together to deliver the goods.
1: I bet this tank will look mighty fine, punching holes in Mr. Hitler's line. And if Adolf wakes up after the raid, he'll find every piece of shrapnel says USA.
0: The butcher, the baker, the tinker.

the slant of buildings settling around me, my figure female framed crookedly in the threshold of the room, doors scraping floorboards with every opening carving, a rough history of bedroom scenes, the plot hard to follow, the text obscured in the folds of sheets slowly gathering the stains of seasons spent lying there, red and brown like leaves fallen, the colors of an eternal cycle fading with the wash cycle and the rinse cycle. Again, an unfamiliar smell, like my name misspelled or misspoken, a cycle broken. The sound of them, strong stalking, talking about their prey, like the way hammer meets nail, pounding, they say. Pounding out the rhythms of attraction, like a woman was a drum, like a body was a weapon, like there was something more they wanted than the journey, like it was owed to them. Steel-toed they walk, and I'm wondering why this fear of men. Maybe it's because I'm hungry, and like a baby, I'm dependent on them to feed me. I am a work in progress, dressed in the fabric of a world unfolding, offering me intricate patterns of questions, rhythms that never come clean, and strengths that you still haven't seen.